0: including plantains and fish, risk spoiling in long truck queues. The border closure, effective since May 28th, followed Congo's Ebola outbreak in Ituri province. Officials aim to reduce cross-border movement, fearing contagion. With virtually no strings attached, Congress is on the verge of providing a massive infusion of cash to the Homeland Security Department. The $70 billion package that was approved by the Senate and now goes to the House will enable President Trump's mass deportation agenda for the remainder of his term. This is SRN News. Another pro-abortion bill advances in Illinois.
1: Lawmakers have approved a measure that would allow underage girls to get birth control without the approval of their parents. Democratic Governor J.B. Pritzker says he will sign it. Pritzker is a vigorous promoter of abortion, and with the help of a friendly legislature, he has worked hard to make Illinois one of the most pro-abortion states in the union, as well as a destination for women from pro-life states who want to end their pregnancies. Michael Harrington reporting.
0: Same-sex marriage has been the law of the land since 2015. The Supreme Court ruling that it isn't necessarily the last word on the issue. Lawmakers in at least 11 states introduced legislation for their current or most recent sessions calling for a ban on gay marriage. Most didn't pick up the momentum, but the Tennessee House passed a measure to allow private citizens and organizations not to recognize the unions, and Idaho's House passed a resolution calling on the Supreme Court to undo the decision. This is SRN News. World Cup fans who thought they scored free tickets will now have to pay full price. We get more on the story from our international correspondent, Marcella Sanchez, filing this report.
2: FIFA has canceled World Cup tickets issued to about 60 fans who mistakenly got them for free because of a website error during the checkout process. Soccer's ruling body issued a statement saying it regrets the error and any inconvenience caused, adding that those tickets remain reserved for the fans who were affected to buy at the agreed price. The tickets were sold through the official World Cup site on May 21st. It's the latest glitch in an often controversial World Cup ticketing program. The Attorneys General of New York and New Jersey are investigating FIFA for possible violations of consumer protection laws. I'm Marcela Sanchez.
0: 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I'm Ron Taylor reporting.

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1: With SRN News, I'm Ron Taylor. President Trump gave a speech and met with farmers in Wisconsin in a preview of what his midterm campaigning might look like.
2: We love the farmers. We love everything about your state.
3: The president described the Republican Party as the only option for farmers.
2: As president, I fought for the American farmer like no one has ever fought before. Nobody's like I'm up here today. I don't need this. I got elected. I'm here because I like the farmer.
3: Trump has scheduled a weekend at his estate in Bedminster, New Jersey, and will then attend game three of the NBA Finals in New York Monday night. I'm Jennifer King.
1: The Treasury Department is warning banks about the risks of serving people living in the country illegally.
4: It's part of the Trump administration's efforts to tighten immigration controls. The Financial Crimes Enforcement Network, or FinCEN, issued guidance following an executive order by President Trump in May. That order requires banks to scrutinize customers' citizenship more closely, but it is less aggressive than initially expected, since it doesn't mandate collecting citizenship information. Treasury Secretary Scott Bessent emphasized preventing illegal aliens from exploiting financial institutions. Banks are pushed to watch for red flags like identity theft and payroll fraud. Haya Pinjwani, Washington.
1: Ugandan authorities have tightened border controls with Congo to prevent Ebola spread. Traders are frustrated as their goods, including plantains and fish, risk spoiling in long truck queues. The border closure, effective since May 28th, followed Congo's Ebola outbreak in Ituri province. Officials aim to reduce cross-border movement, fearing contagion. With virtually no strings attached, Congress is on the verge of providing a massive infusion of cash to the Homeland Security Department. The $70 billion package that was approved by the Senate and now goes to the House will enable President Trump's mass deportation agenda for the remainder of his term. This is SRN News. Another pro-abortion bill advances in Illinois.
5: Lawmakers have approved a measure that would allow underage girls to get birth control without the approval of their parents. Democratic Governor J.B. Pritzker says he will sign it. Pritzker is a vigorous promoter of abortion, and with the help of a friendly legislature, he has worked hard to make Illinois one of the most pro-abortion states in the union, as well as a destination for women from pro-life states who want to end their pregnancies. Michael Harrington reporting.
1: Same-sex marriage has been the law of the land since 2015. The Supreme Court ruling that it isn't necessarily the last word on the issue. Lawmakers in at least 11 states introduced legislation for their current or most recent sessions calling for a ban on gay marriage. Most didn't pick up the momentum, but the Tennessee House passed a measure to allow private citizens and organizations not to recognize the unions, and Idaho's House passed a resolution calling on the Supreme Court to undo the decision. This is SRN News. World Cup fans who thought they scored free tickets will now have to pay full price. We get more on the story from our international correspondent, Marcela Sanchez, following this report.
6: FIFA has canceled World Cup tickets issued to about 60 fans who mistakenly got them for free because of a website error during the checkout process. Soccer's ruling body issued a statement saying it regrets the error and any inconvenience caused, adding that those tickets remain reserved for the fans who were affected to buy at the agreed price. The tickets were sold through the official World Cup site on May 21st. It's the latest glitch in an often controversial World Cup ticketing program. The Attorneys General of New York and New Jersey are investigating FIFA for possible violations of consumer protection laws. I'm Marcela Sanchez.
1: You'll find more details at srnnews.com. I'm Ron Taylor reporting.

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1: With SRN News, I'm Ron Taylor. President Trump gave a speech and met with farmers in Wisconsin in a preview of what his midterm campaigning might look like.
2: We love the farmers. We love everything about your state.
3: The president described the Republican Party as the only option for farmers.
2: As president, I fought for the American farmer like no one has ever fought before. Nobody's like I'm up here today. I don't need this. I got elected. I'm here because I like the farmer.
3: Trump has scheduled a weekend at his estate in Bedminster, New Jersey, and will then attend game three of the NBA Finals in New York Monday night. I'm Jennifer King.
1: The Treasury Department is warning banks about the risks of serving people living in the country illegally.
4: It's part of the Trump administration's efforts to tighten immigration controls. The Financial Crimes Enforcement Network, or FinCEN, issued guidance following an executive order by President Trump in May. That order requires banks to scrutinize customers' citizenship more closely. But it is less aggressive than initially expected, since it doesn't mandate collecting citizenship information. Treasury Secretary Scott Bessent emphasized preventing illegal aliens from exploiting financial institutions. Banks are pushed to watch for red flags like identity theft and payroll fraud. Haya Pinjwani, Washington.
1: Ugandan authorities have tightened border controls with Congo to prevent Ebola spread. Traders are frustrated as their goods, including plantains and fish, risk spoiling in long truck queues. The border closure, effective since May 28th, followed Congo's Ebola outbreak in Ituri province. Officials aim to reduce cross-border movement, fearing contagion. With virtually no strings attached, Congress is on the verge of providing a massive infusion of cash to the Homeland Security Department. The $70 billion package that was approved by the Senate and now goes to the House will enable President Trump's mass deportation agenda for the remainder of his term. This is SRN News. Another pro-abortion bill advances in Illinois.
5: Lawmakers have approved a measure that would allow underage girls to get birth control without the approval of their parents. Democratic Governor J.B. Pritzker says he will sign it. Pritzker is a vigorous promoter of abortion, and with the help of a friendly legislature, he has worked hard to make Illinois one of the most pro-abortion states in the union, as well as a destination for women from pro-life states who want to end their pregnancies. Michael Harrington reporting.
1: Same-sex marriage has been the law of the land since 2015. The Supreme Court ruling that it isn't necessarily the last word on the issue. Lawmakers in at least 11 states introduced legislation for their current or most recent sessions calling for a ban on gay marriage. Most didn't pick up the momentum, but the Tennessee House passed a measure to allow private citizens and organizations not to recognize the unions, and Idaho's House passed a resolution calling on the Supreme Court to undo the decision. This is SRN News. World Cup fans who thought they scored free tickets will now have to pay full price. We get more on the story from our international correspondent, Marcella Sanchez, following this report.
6: FIFA has canceled World Cup tickets issued to about 60 fans who mistakenly got them for free because of a website error during the checkout process. Soccer's ruling body issued a statement saying it regrets the error and any inconvenience caused, adding that those tickets remain reserved for the fans who were affected to buy at the agreed price. The tickets were sold through the official World Cup site on May 21st. It's the latest glitch in an often controversial World Cup ticketing program. The attorneys general of New York and New Jersey are investigating FIFA for possible violations of consumer protection laws. I'm Marcela Sanchez.
1: You'll find more details at srnnews.com. I'm Ron Taylor reporting.

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1: With SRN News, I'm Ron Taylor. President Trump gave a speech and met with farmers in Wisconsin in a preview of what his midterm campaigning might look like.
2: We love the farmers. We love everything about your state.
3: The president described the Republican Party as the only option for farmers.
2: As president, I fought for the American farmer like no one has ever fought before. Nobody's like I'm up here today. I don't need this. I got elected. I got elected. I'm here because I like the farmer.
3: Trump has scheduled a weekend at his estate in Bedminster, New Jersey, and will then attend Game 3 of the NBA Finals in New York Monday night. I'm Jennifer King.
1: The Treasury Department is warning banks about the risks of serving people living in the country illegally.
4: It's part of the Trump administration's efforts to tighten immigration controls. The Financial Crimes Enforcement Network, or FinCEN, issued guidance following an executive order by President Trump in May. That order requires banks to scrutinize customers' citizenship more closely, but it is less aggressive than initially expected, since it doesn't mandate collecting citizenship information. Treasury Secretary Scott Bessent emphasized preventing illegal aliens from exploiting financial institutions. Banks are pushed to watch for red flags like identity theft and payroll fraud. Haya Pinjwani, Washington.
1: Ugandan authorities have tightened border controls with Congo to prevent Ebola spread. Traders are frustrated as their goods, including plantains and fish, risk spoiling in long truck queues. The border closure, effective since May 28th, followed Congo's Ebola outbreak in Ituri province. Officials aim to reduce cross-border movement, fearing contagion. With virtually no strings attached, Congress is on the verge of providing a massive infusion of cash to the Homeland Security Department. The $70 billion package that was approved by the Senate and now goes to the House will enable President Trump's mass deportation agenda for the remainder of his term. This is SRN News. Another pro-abortion bill advances in Illinois.
5: Lawmakers have approved a measure that would allow underage girls to get birth control without the approval of their parents. Democratic Governor J.B. Pritzker says he will sign it. Pritzker is a vigorous promoter of abortion, and with the help of a friendly legislature, he has worked hard to make Illinois one of the most pro-abortion states in the Union, as well as a destination for women from pro-life states who want to end their pregnancies. Michael Harrington reporting.
1: Same-sex marriage has been the law of the land since 2015. The Supreme Court ruling that it isn't necessarily the last word on the issue. Lawmakers in at least 11 states introduced legislation for their current or most recent sessions calling for a ban on gay marriage. Most didn't pick up the momentum, but the Tennessee House passed a measure to allow private citizens and organizations not to recognize the unions, and Idaho's House passed a resolution calling on the Supreme Court to undo the decision. This is SRN News. World Cup fans who thought they scored free tickets will now have to pay full price. We get more on the story from our international correspondent, Marcella Sanchez, filing this report.
6: FIFA has canceled World Cup tickets issued to about 60 fans who mistakenly got them for free because of a website error during the checkout process. Soccer's ruling body issued a statement saying it regrets the error and any inconvenience caused, adding that those tickets remain reserved for the fans who were affected to buy at the agreed price. The tickets were sold through the official World Cup site on May 21st. It's the latest glitch in an often controversial World Cup ticketing program. The Attorneys General of New York and New Jersey are investigating FIFA for possible violations of consumer protection laws. I'm Marcela Sanchez.
1: You'll find more details at srnnews.com. I'm Ron Taylor reporting.

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I pray that the music has been a blessing to your day. 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

Let not your heart be troubled. You believe in God, believe also in me. In my Father's house are many mansions. If it were not so, I would have told you. I go to prepare a place for you. And if I go and prepare a place for you, I will come again and receive you unto myself, that where I am, there you may be also. And whither I go, you know, and the way you know. 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Jesus saith unto him, I am the way, the truth, and the life. No man cometh unto the Father but by me.

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1: With SRN News, I'm Ron Taylor. President Trump gave a speech and met with farmers in Wisconsin in a preview of what his midterm campaigning might look like.
2: We love the farmers. We love everything about your state.
3: The president described the Republican Party as the only option for farmers.
2: As president, I fought for the American farmer like no one has ever fought before. Nobody's like, I'm up here today. I don't need this. I got elected. I'm here because I like the farmer.
3: Trump has scheduled a weekend at his estate in Bedminster, New Jersey, and will then attend Game 3 of the NBA Finals in New York Monday night. I'm Jennifer King.
1: The Treasury Department is warning banks about the risks of serving people living in the country illegally.
4: It's part of the Trump administration's efforts to tighten immigration controls. The Financial Crimes Enforcement Network, or FinCEN, issued guidance following an executive order by President Trump in May. That order requires banks to scrutinize customers' citizenship more closely, but it is less aggressive than initially expected, since it doesn't mandate collecting citizenship information. Treasury Secretary Scott Bessent emphasized preventing illegal aliens from exploiting financial institutions. Banks are pushed to watch for red flags like identity theft and payroll fraud. Haya Pinjwani, Washington.
1: Ugandan authorities have tightened border controls with Congo to prevent Ebola spread. Traders are frustrated as their goods, including plantains and fish, risk spoiling in long truck queues. The border closure, effective since May 28th, followed Congo's Ebola outbreak in Ituri province. Officials aim to reduce cross-border movement, fearing contagion. With virtually no strings attached, Congress is on the verge of providing a massive infusion of cash to the Homeland Security Department. The $70 billion package that was approved by the Senate and now goes to the House will enable President Trump's mass deportation agenda for the remainder of his term. This is SRN News. Another pro-abortion bill advances in Illinois.
5: Lawmakers have approved a measure that would allow underage girls to get birth control without the approval of their parents. Democratic Governor J.B. Pritzker says he will sign it. Pritzker is a vigorous promoter of abortion, and with the help of a friendly legislature, he has worked hard to make Illinois one of the most pro-abortion states in the union, as well as a destination for women from pro-life states who want to end their pregnancies. Michael Harrington reporting.
1: Same-sex marriage has been the law of the land since 2015. The Supreme Court ruling that it isn't necessarily the last word on the issue. Lawmakers in at least 11 states introduced legislation for their current or most recent sessions calling for a ban on gay marriage. Most didn't pick up the momentum, but the Tennessee House passed a measure to allow private citizens and organizations not to recognize the unions, and Idaho's House passed a resolution calling on the Supreme Court to undo the decision. This is SRN News. World Cup fans who thought they scored free tickets will now have to pay full price. We get more on the story from our international correspondent, Marcella Sanchez, filing this report.
6: FIFA has canceled World Cup tickets issued to about 60 fans who mistakenly got them for free because of a website error during the checkout process. Soccer's ruling body issued a statement saying it regrets the error and any inconvenience caused, adding that those tickets remain reserved for the fans who were affected to buy at the agreed price. The tickets were sold through the official World Cup site on May 21st. It's the latest glitch in an often controversial World Cup ticketing program. The Attorneys General of New York and New Jersey are investigating FIFA for possible violations of consumer protection laws. I'm Marcela Sanchez.
1: You'll find more details at srnnews.com. I'm Ron Taylor reporting.

Do you know where you're going to spend eternity? Our prayer here at WOPW and Central Baptist Church is that you will come to the saving knowledge of Jesus Christ.

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1: With SRN News, I'm Ron Taylor. President Trump gave a speech and met with farmers in Wisconsin in a preview of what his midterm campaigning might look like.
2: We love the farmers. We love everything about your state.
3: The president described the Republican Party as the only option for farmers.
2: As president, I fought for the American farmer like no one has ever fought before. Nobody's like I'm up here today. I don't need this. I got elected. I'm here because I like the farmer.
3: Trump has scheduled a weekend at his estate in Bedminster, New Jersey, and will then attend Game 3 of the NBA Finals in New York Monday night. I'm Jennifer King.
1: The Treasury Department is warning banks about the risks of serving people living in the country illegally.
4: It's part of the Trump administration's efforts to tighten immigration controls. The Financial Crimes Enforcement Network, or FinCEN, issued guidance following an executive order by President Trump in May. That order requires banks to scrutinize customers' citizenship more closely, but it is less aggressive than initially expected, since it doesn't mandate collecting citizenship information. Treasury Secretary Scott Bessent emphasized preventing illegal aliens from exploiting financial institutions. Banks are pushed to watch for red flags like identity theft and payroll fraud. Haya Pinjwani, Washington.
1: Ugandan authorities have tightened border controls with Congo to prevent Ebola spread. Traders are frustrated as their goods, including plantains and fish, risk spoiling in long truck queues. The border closure, effective since May 28th, followed Congo's Ebola outbreak in Ituri province. Officials aim to reduce cross-border movement, fearing contagion. With virtually no strings attached, Congress is on the verge of providing a massive infusion of cash to the Homeland Security Department. The $70 billion package that was approved by the Senate and now goes to the House will enable President Trump's mass deportation agenda for the remainder of his term. This is SRN News. Another pro-abortion bill advances in Illinois.
5: Lawmakers have approved a measure that would allow underage girls to get birth control without the approval of their parents. Democratic Governor J.B. Pritzker says he will sign it. Pritzker is a vigorous promoter of abortion, and with the help of a friendly legislature, he has worked hard to make Illinois one of the most pro-abortion states in the union, as well as a destination for women from pro-life states who want to end their pregnancies. Michael Harrington reporting.
1: Same-sex marriage has been the law of the land since 2015. The Supreme Court ruling that it isn't necessarily the last word on the issue. Lawmakers in at least 11 states introduced legislation for their current or most recent sessions calling for a ban on gay marriage. Most didn't pick up the momentum, but the Tennessee House passed a measure to allow private citizens and organizations not to recognize the unions, and Idaho's House passed a resolution calling on the Supreme Court to undo the decision. This is SRN News. World Cup fans who thought they scored free tickets will now have to pay full price. We get more on the story from our international correspondent, Marcela Sanchez, following this report.
6: FIFA has canceled World Cup tickets issued to about 60 fans who mistakenly got them for free because of a website error during the checkout process. Soccer's ruling body issued a statement saying it regrets the error and any inconvenience caused, adding that those tickets remain reserved for the fans who were affected to buy at the agreed price. The tickets were sold through the official World Cup site on May 21st. It's the latest glitch in an often controversial World Cup ticketing program. The Attorneys General of New York and New Jersey are investigating FIFA for possible violations of consumer protection laws. I'm Marcela Sanchez.
1: You'll find more details at srnnews.com. I'm Ron Taylor reporting.
7: AP Sports, I'm Geffen Cool Ball. Seth Jarvis's one-timer at 3:56 of overtime completed the Carolina Hurricanes' rally from two goals down in the third in a 4-3 win over the Vegas Golden Knights to even the Stanley Cup final at one game apiece.
8: It's big. You never want to lose two at home. So to get that one's really good for the group, and like you said, carry this into Vegas and keep going.
7: At the French Open, Mira Andreeva reached the women's final with a straight sets win over Marta Kostyuk and will face Maja Falinska. MLB Yankees slugger Aaron Judge will be sidelined indefinitely with a stress fracture of one of his ribs. Texas won its second consecutive NCAA softball title, beating Texas Tech 4-1 for a sweep in a rematch of last year's final. And in golf, Jennifer Kupcho grabbed an early lead in the U.S. Women's Open with a confident 66. 6 at Riviera. Geffen Coolbaugh, AP Sports.

Oh, how well do I remember how I doubted day by day, for I did not know for certain that my sins were washed away. When the Spirit tried to tell me I would not the truth receive, I endeavored to be happy and just make myself believe. When the truth came close in church, all my joy would disappear, for I did not have the witness of the Spirit bright and clear. If at times the coming judgment would appear before my mind, oh, it made me so uneasy, for God's smile I could not find. But at last, I got tired of living such a life of fear and doubt. I wanted God to give me something I could know about, so the truth would make me happy, and the light would clearly shine. And the Spirit gave me the assurance that I'm His, and He's mine. So I just prayed to God in earnest, and not caring what folks said, I was hungry for salvation. My poor soul, it must be fed. Then at last, by faith I touched Him. It was like sparks from smitten steel. Just so quick salvation reached me. Oh, bless God, I know it's real. Oh, yes, it's real.

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0: Welcome to the Flagpole, Brother Dave. We are honored that you're going to spend some time with us. If you listen to the last podcast, I am not by myself, but I'm with my son, Jeremy, my daughter, Davina, and we're going to continue on today. They're reminiscing about different stories, and here I am at 73 years of age, and I'm scratching my head thinking, oh, yeah, I remember that now, where it's just popping to them. And some of those things I might not want to remember, but anyhow, we're going to go ahead and let Jeremy pick up. I asked into the podcast and talking to them about how they felt about other young people when they looked and they had. If you remember, Davina gave a testimony about how God was providing. Jeremy gave a testimony about a trench coat that was come, a London fog, and about some food that came. Our heart's desire is to share with you what God has done and how through these years. This May, next month, will be 54 years for Mrs. Smith and I to serve the Lord. And I've often said, and I'll say it again, oh, how I wished I had another life to live. But if you can hear what we have seen God do and maybe encourage you to allow God to do even greater things for you. So Jeremy and Davina, let's pick up on your reaction of other young people that you saw when we traveled to churches, things that maybe you had to deal with in your spiritual life to just balance things out, realizing that you're going to load a suitcase up, you're going to get in a car or a van, and we're going to travel to a church, pour our hearts out, and come back on a Monday and start on camp and have to be fresh.
1: Boy, the one thing, no moss grew on these the Rolling Stones. We were going all the time. Yeah. I don't know if there was ever a time where I looked at other teenagers or like, boy, I want that, or I miss that, or I don't have that. Because I looked, and Davina could probably agree, we had what they didn't have.
2: Yeah, you know? I think so. I do remember, because when we would be home, we would be involved with the teen activities.
1: Yeah, teen soul winning activities.
2: And I can remember I felt at times I didn't fit in there. Because I was gone so much of the time. And that would get hard at times. But I had so many friends of all ages wherever we traveled. Mm-hmm. And we would go back to a lot of those places and just kept renewing those friendships. And the staff that would come through the summer, they were our family.
1: Well, and we would see the kids that we'd see at churches come to camp.
2: Exactly.
1: So we built friendships in every... And again, we were raised to be very independent.
2: Right. And everybody was our friend. So right. We never had what I would call a best friend. We were good friends, even though Jeremy and I are almost 4 years apart.
1: Well, we were best friends.
2: We were best friends. And we were all excited when he finally got to be in the teen group with me. And then we had fun after I was in the college and career class and everyone thought he was older than me.
1: But. Yeah, they still think I'm older than you. You still don't look your age.
0: Okay, let's shift gears and go to our living, the way we lived at the camp, the way we lived when we left a house. We sold the house that we had been purchasing in Keokuk, came to the camp.
2: That we had totally remodeled into a beautiful home.
0: Totally remodeled it. Each of you had
2: our own
0: things
2: rooms.
0: Of your own. And so we come to the camp. We look at the situation. There's this older trailer there. And we begin the process of... So what I want them to hear, or you guys to interact with a little bit, is the step of faith we took as a family, how we saw God provide, and some of the different stories that you remember of... How are we going to make it through this? How are we going to live through this? But we did, because we're here today. And we look back and we kind of laugh. Yeah, we live to tell about it. And we kind of laugh and chuckle. Because today, are we seeing, and I hope this comes out right, I'm thankful, I pray for probably 100-plus missionaries every day in my personal prayer time. By name in the fields are gone. But you know what I've seen change in my lifetime? They've got their retirement set up. They've got their insurance set up. They've got a vehicle fund. I'm not against any of this. They've got a housing fund. Plus, they've got their support. And it's almost like, where are the missionaries? And yes, I know there's wisdom in planning, but we had nothing, and yet we felt like we had everything. And we saw God so many times when we didn't know how he was going to provide, but he never let us down. From gravel to vehicles to two-by-fours to just multiple things. You look at the playground equipment that even is there to this day. We scavenged that. So we always knew that whatever God gave us, we could use it somehow.
1: We called it junk for Jesus.
2: Yeah,
0: I did. I'm guilty of that. I nicknamed it junk for Jesus.
1: Well, it was... Go ahead.
2: That's what we saw as the trailer that was had holes in it and broken windows.
0: It wasn't livable for sure.
2: No.
0: And we needed
2: to... So we moved up there. Well, you just said we need to get up there so we can start working on the property. And so to get ready for camp coming.
1: Yeah, we were starting camp.
2: So we moved
1: in that
2: travel trailer.
1: Mm-hmm. Red, white, blue jeans. With no running water. And there was no heat. We used the stove to heat by.
2: Right. And we'd go into the dining hall, I think, to shower, didn't we?
1: Yes, we did that. But there was no toilet facilities. We had to use a portable for a while. Yeah. That was fun. An adventure. You really knew if you needed to go to the bathroom because it was cold out.
2: Yes.
1: And that thing sat on the little knob up there.
2: Up on the windiest point.
1: The windiest point. And the wind would just rock it back and forth and back and forth. And I don't... To go kind of where you were going with, we're living in a different time. I would agree with mm-hmm. that. People have a different mentality. The sad part is we have this pie in the sky mentality of how I want God to provide. I think it is. You know, the children of Israel.
2: A romanticism.
1: Yeah, it's a romanticism of it. And really, when you live in the moment, I can, you know, we're going to build a wall. So we would have love offerings from churches. And you'd come back and you'd pay the tithe. You said that before. You know, we'd pay the bills that we had. And then you'd take 50 cents or a dollar and put it aside. And we'd go buy 2 2x4s. And we'd put a stack there. And when we got enough to build a wall, we'd build a wall. Not necessarily the right way to do it. But that's the only way we knew how to do it. And everything, we could fill up hours of things that the Lord provided. I mean, items that we needed. Things that we needed from food to fuel to... vehicles, right. And
2: we were out trying to raise support too.
1: Well, we were never good about asking for money. No. And that's hard. It really is. You're a home missionary. So you're living in America. What needs do you have? You're not a foreign missionary. You're not going to, you know, the other side of the pond.
2: And camp is only a summer ministry.
1: And in people's minds, that's the way it was. But
2: that's how they looked at it.
1: Oftentimes the hardest work was in the... Seven months,
2: to get it.
1: You know, the 7-8 months when camp wasn't going on.
0: Exactly. We did not have any financial backing. It was just love offerings and what we could get. And even with you children, when you're coming up, you're working on the camp staff. Multiple weeks, you never got anything. And when you got something, it wasn't enough to even hardly buy anything because it was not there. It was just what God is going to do in the hearts of these people. And we knew that God would take care of us by that. So we got this trailer. It's 12 by 65 feet, if I can remember that. We've got to figure out how to make it in there in the wintertime, how to get plumbing into it, how to get electrical into it. It was all aluminum wiring, and everything was loose, so we had to...
1: The thing was made in like 1962. We finally found the title to it.
0: Yes.
1: It had sunk so far down in the sand that we tried to crawl underneath, and we had to dig underneath it just to get under there. We thought, well, we could fix the furnace. Come to find out that didn't work. So we have standing timber all over, and it's like, well, we could get it. We didn't have a chainsaw.
0: Right.
1: I remember we didn't have a chainsaw, and Brother Dean McCulley gave us the first Poland chainsaw.
0: Yeah.
1: Had it rebuilt, and we needed a chainsaw, and he just brought us a chainsaw. And so we figured out how to cut some wood, and we thought, well, what are we going to do for heat in this? And got a Ben Franklin open front.
2: The logs rolled out of.
0: $50.
2: Really safe.
1: But that, I wouldn't say it heated the whole house. It would heat the main part.
2: We had a warm place to go.
1: That's right. Because your bedroom was the cold on the north side of the trailer, and your hair froze to the wall.
0: Tell the miracle about the... your teeth, about being able to go and when you know.
2: Yeah. Thank you. Have to bring up that.
0: Yeah. But that is
2: monster mouth. Okay.
0: That is a miracle.
2: It is. I had a horrible set of teeth They literally called me Monster Mouth at the orthodontist. And there was not, I mean, it was too, it's expensive nowadays to get braces on your kids. Trust me, we had three of them. But so we just started praying and asking the Lord. And someone told us about the University of Iowa did mm-hmm. orthodontic work. And it was a third of the price of going to an orthodontist. And God gave me a wonderful doctor that I was the monster mouth. I was the study case up there for the orthodontist. And so
1: for the students.
2: Yep. The student, he took me all the way through and did a wonderful job. I had to wear four different headgear. And
1: well, how many teeth did they have to extract?
2: They had to extract six teeth before they even started. And that wasn't including my wisdom teeth. Those came out at the end.
1: Right.
2: So, because I have big teeth and I have a small mouth. Nobody believes that, but that's what they said, so I stand by it.
1: Yeah. but it was like, even that, because they got into doing it, and it's like, man, she's an interesting case.
2: Yep.
1: And they gave more discounts.
2: Teeth on the roof of my mouth and all the way.
1: They said if we could do this,
2: nose.
1: We're trying out new headgear because you had the one look like a football helmet liner.
2: I did.
1: Liner,
2: I
1: and
2: wore
1: then,
2: four different ones.
1: And Dad was relentless. Railroad tracks and train tracks and car bumpers. I mean, everything. And you had
2: the rubber bands everywhere that would sometimes come shooting out of my mouth.
1: You'd be talking to somebody in a twang. We'd be at a church sitting there and a rubber band would shoot across the table.
2: But that one night it got tangled in the, we were back at the trailer and it got tangled in the blanket that I had, the headgear did. And the blanket had frozen to the wall because
1: there was no insulation.
2: There was no insulation and it was Iowa winter. And I was hollering for help because I could not move because I would have pulled my teeth out because it was connected to my headgear, which was connected to the blanket, stuck to the wall.
1: That trailer was an interesting life.
2: Honestly, I'm not sure we could really describe it without pictures because
1: people wouldn't believe you.
2: No one would understand that we built a pole barn over it and then started building
1: again as a builder. That's not how you should do it, but we didn't know the other way. Well, the roof was leaking and we'd sealed cracks and rolled so many coats on there, and it's finally, why don't we build a roof over the trailer? And we did. It worked.
2: Then we started adding additions until we eventually cut sections of the trailer.
1: Pulled
2: out,
1: it out the end of the house.
2: It was no more by the time we were done with it.
1: Well,
2: the
1: we had started the additions first, and there was holes.
2: Yep.
1: And Mom, you know, was always taking care of things and keeping it neat, and we'd have area rugs everywhere. Well, first, we got the bright idea to put flashing over the holes. Remember that?
2: Mm-hmm. Yes.
1: And you'd slice your foot as you went. Yep.
2: or snag your socks.
1: So it's like wear shoes everywhere, which is not typical. You always take your shoes off in the house. But so we put rugs, and we're sitting there having family devotions one night, and the rugs started to move. And I was always, I mean, I'm the youngest, but you and I were sitting on the couch, and I nudged and said, that rug moved. And Dad's reading. You know, we got the fire going in the Ben Franklin fireplace. You know, we're in our cozy spot, and it's everything, you know, it had supper. And it's like, so, yeah, that rug moved. And a little bit, it popped up, and Mom screamed. We didn't know what was going on. And Bart, the dog, had stuck it. He crawled underneath the trailer and found the hole. So it's like, well, we got to really do something now. And
2: we got rats in there. We were talking about that earlier today, that rat that carried the whole bag of potatoes out of.
1: Well, how about the night that we're sitting there having devotions again and the pans rattled in the kitchen.
2: Yes.
1: And Mom goes, there's a mouse in there. Dad goes, no, that's the wind. She goes, honey, we have holes in this trailer, but not that big of holes to blow the pans.
2: Well, and it was an inside wall. It wasn't
1: inside,
2: against
1: right.
2: the outside.
1: So I had an air rifle. Dad says, son, get your rifle. I was excited. I'm going to shoot a mouse in the house.
2: You're going to be the hero.
1: I'm going to be the hero. No, Dad takes the rifle and says, son, open the cabinet.
2: Flush him out.
1: And that, I opened that cabinet. You and Mom are over by the wood stove.
2: Up on the,
1: Mom was on the wood box.
2: Yep, screaming.
1: And that thing ran out and ran up my left arm and across my shoulder and jumped. And I hear this ping as Dad fires the rifle trying to hit it on the move. Oh, so we're patching another hole. It was just, you know.
2: And a lot of frozen water lines. We had a lot of frozen water lines. I have to say, living in Kentucky, that is one thing I do not miss about
1: Iowa, frozen water lines.
0: We were traveling on a trip, and we come home, and your mother has always, from the very beginning, been an immaculate housekeeper, everything in its place. And we had built, Jeremy and I had built an entrance on the back that we could get in out of the weather. And that was where our water system was eventually going to come through. And as I walked up the steps to get into the trailer, there was, we're inside the house now, and there was chunks of, looked like potato on the floor. And I said, honeys, what's this? And we laughed a day at the house, and she thought, and she looked at me, and she said, how would I know? I've been with you. And so anyhow, we got it all cleaned up. And
1: well, this is like 3 o'clock in the morning.
0: Yes.
1: We had just got
0: we couldn't stay at motels. We didn't have the money, so we'd always drove straight through. And so anyhow, we got to bed that night, and then Mom and I are laying there in bed and heard this ker-thud, ker-thud, ker-thud. Earlier that night, though, you were in the restroom, and you told Mom, or was that the same night?
2: Yes. Yeah.
0: Something ripped between my legs, Mom.
2: A mouse. I saw a mouse in the house. A big mouse. She said, how big? I'm like, well,
0: and so anyhow,
2: 6 inches.
0: We got the faithful.
1: Without the tail.
2: Yes.
0: We got the faithful pellet gun again.
1: Mm-hmm.
0: And I told my wife, I says, when you hear that, you flip the light on. And I had the gun.
1: Well, he had, it was a big old rat.
0: Yes.
1: Not a mouse.
0: And where I'd taken the water heater out in
1: of
0: the
1: your
0: back,
1: bedroom,
0: the bathroom, because we were going to finish the bathroom back there. And that, to when we built the house, that's where the bathroom, the main bathroom was. And sure enough, that rat had gone into the house, in through the cabinets, found the potatoes, took those potatoes and had them all when I crawled underneath the trailer, found those.
1: Well, and I'm going to go to how the Lord answers prayer, because Mom had been, you know, you could do a lot with potatoes. So we'd eat a lot of soups and a lot of, you know, mashed potatoes that went along
0: baked
1: the way.
0: Potatoes.
1: Baked potatoes, you know. And Mom had prayed for those potatoes. There was a full bag. Mm-hmm. And she was so discouraged. And so she goes, because it sat there at the corner. Mom was very neat, you know. And so she began to pray for a potato bin. Mm-hmm.
2: Oh, yeah.
1: And I forget what church we were at, but a pastor's wife, somebody had given her two just the week before, and it held onions on the top and potatoes in the bottom.
2: Yeah.
1: And we didn't know this, but Mom was just telling the story. Yeah, you know, we lost a whole 20-pound bag of potatoes, and she gave her that potato bin. And Mom had been praying for something to put the potato. And it was just things like that that just.
0: When we finally put the pole barn up, we wanted to build bedrooms for you two children.
1: Mm-hmm.
0: So Mom and I are still in the back part of the trailer. And so you and I went in there and cut that into the trailer off.
1: Like Davina says, you can't understand this unless you see pictures.
0: Yeah.
1: There's a picture with a 2010 John Deere tractor dragging the frame out of one end of that. It looked like it was having a baby as it was pulling this frame out.
2: And we had to hurry because weather was changing. And you had to get it framed back up. Before.
1: But like there we were, you know, there was a builder from Park Meadows that came over and helped. And, you know, people say, what can we do? And they would show up and help. And, you
2: God
1: know,
2: always sent the people.
1: Always sent the people or always sent, time. You know.
2: What we need, if we needed a carpet layer, oh, what do you know? There's one coming for camp.
1: Yeah. And how about.
2: And he said, I'm bringing campers, but I'm not really here as a counselor. What can I do to help?
1: Lay
2: We'd
1: carpet.
2: Have that happen a lot
1: Multiple
2: of times.
1: Multiple times. Yeah. We needed insulation. And there was a pastor from here in Iowa that who's gone on to be with the Lord. But.
0: Yeah.
1: Had a man in his church work for Whirlpool, and they had all
0: Maytag.
1: They had all the styrofoam, insulated that whole addition with styrofoam, and he came down.
2: That's right.
1: Good man, but boy, he got up early. And he was,
0: and started singing, and he couldn't sing.
1: He would walk around the house. This is the day the Lord hath made. Let us rejoice and be glad. And I was a young teenager. I did not enjoy being woke up on the couch.
2: Didn't appreciate scripture.
0: We were constantly amazed in the early days when it was just us, and we'd ask ourselves often, why would anybody want to come here to camp? Mm-hmm.
1: Yeah.
0: But they came, and they came, and they came. And memories, and miracles, and souls saved, and lives changed, and hearts stirred and set on fire. And I think it was partially because they saw that happening in our life. They saw that happening in our heart. You know,
1: when we
0: built the house like that, I mean, we could go on now to eternity to talk about all the things that happened in the house. Mom's got supper ready. Davina and hers got that table set. We're doing plumbing. I'm putting one strap on a plumbing line and haul
1: one more strap, honey. Just one more strap.
0: And I break a plumbing line.
2: Yeah.
0: And then we got to do that.
1: All the way across there.
0: And just, endless times.
1: Well, you're always working. I think there was never, I said this to somebody else, you know, when you work hard. When you play hard. And you always said you play to work and work to play. And we always, going back to the very beginning, we always were together. There was always either, you know, mom and Davina were baking, you know, you're baking for somebody else, you're helping somebody else, you know, you're putting meals together for you, you're sewing, you're doing different things. And, you know, we did crafts, we always were working on something. And so there was always that element of go, go, go, because we were home so little.
2: Yeah, but Dad, one thing I do know, Dad always tried really hard to run balanced, because it was hard to run balanced that way. And I can remember so many times, which brings in the caves and the zoos. But wherever we were at, Dad tried to find whatever was in that area. I remember we'd go to Lookout Mountain when we were in Tennessee. We went to Gettysburg. We went to, then we got to go to Florida that 1 year, drove 21 straight hours. But then someone gave us tickets to Disney World. So Dad said, we're going to stay a week, and we went to SeaWorld and Epcot. And
1: the Lord provided every bit of that.
2: He did. And so, and then if we had an interest in something, for instance, I was into floral arranging, Dad would find
1: drying flowers
2: there. We'd stop alongside the road and pick weeds. Our chapters are like dope
1: wagons. I have picked so many weeds on hillside, and you did a great job with them. But it's just like, hey, Jeremy, I want that one over there. And I'd go up there, because I always had a knife. And then you got a pair of scissors or clippers, and so that helped. Yeah. And some of them had thorns in them. Yeah. It was crazy.
2: That was ting.
1: That was ting. Yeah. But like that, any interest, the things we, I mean, I loved farming, loved tractors. And so we'd be out, and, you know, I'd get your schoolwork done, and Dad would take me to a dealership. You know, you'd go to a sewing store, and you did cross stitch, and, you know, and whether it was the caves, whether it was a zoo, we always had fun. I mean,
2: exactly. We worked hard, but then we played hard too, and we just.
1: And you'd always ask. You would always ask the pastors.
2: I've seen young people that they've never been able to experience the fun of ministry. Sometimes they look at it as it all work. It is work.
1: It is work.
2: But
1: you can have your fun and your work too. Yeah. There was a balance, and we enjoyed the work. We really did.
2: Exactly.
1: And so that was
2: a little bit.
1: It was gratifying. I think that was part of it. And when people would come to camp, we often wonder why people would ever want to come. And I've often wondered that myself, you know, because we didn't have fancy facilities. We had the best food there was. But the Spirit of the Lord was there. And you and Mom and the people that you surrounded yourself with, you were very sincere and very transparent in your walk with the Lord and everything you did. We didn't hide where we were at, but we did not wear the hurts with a badge of honor. People didn't know.
2: We didn't. A lot of it, people had no idea.
1: I mean, I'm sure there's going to be stories that we'll talk about throughout the podcast that people have never heard, because for one thing, you got to be careful what you say, because
2: people think you're lying.
1: People think you're, well, they do. They think there's not true.
2: There's no way.
1: It is. You brought up, I want to get Davina's talk on this, but you brought up gravel, because there was no gravel on the road coming into the camp.
2: That's what,
1: And
2: we were living in the red, white, and blue jean trailer, and we had to park at the end of the lane.
1: And we had no laundry facilities.
2: No.
1: So we'd go
2: to the laundromat, and town. I don't know how long the lane was.
1: Oh, my.
0: From front to rear is probably 3/4 mile.
2: So we would park end of the...
1: All the way out by the gravel, the Y. Well,
2: then we had to walk in, but it was mud holes. So Dad had the idea to put pieces of plywood.
1: Little narrow strips of plywood.
2: Over the mud holes that did not stay in place if you were going too fast.
1: If you didn't step farther in on it.
2: Exactly.
1: You skied to the next one and took the board with you, and anybody behind you... have a place to go.
2: I had a little brother that was scared of lightning and thunder, and I loved it. It was great. It was awesome.
1: Oh, it was terrible.
2: And so Dad, since he's the man, gives Jeremy the flashlight. Now, Jeremy, you hold the flashlight so we can see. And we're carrying laundry baskets.
1: In mud. Fresh, clean clothes.
2: It is pouring down rain, and we are trying to make our way. And... we lost all light because he ran from.
0: Well, remember that lightning and that thunder hit?
2: Yes.
0: All we could see is that light bouncing as it's going along.
1: I do remember that. And then you would say, hey, Jeremy, I turn around and shine the light backwards, and I kept going.
2: Yeah.
1: Yep. But there, we didn't have any gravel. It's like, what are we going to do? Mm-hmm. And we started, we went down to the sand pit. We had that, was that a 56?
0: 56, 57 Chevy
1: pickup that was loaned to us.
0: Yeah.
1: Had the 3-speed in it with a stuck clutch. And,
2: you have to have a video of.
1: You do. But it's like, well, we can shovel rock. And yeah. So.
2: But we'd have to drive that.
1: Oh, my.
2: Out to the edge of the road.
1: It was a quarter ton truck. That thing was heavy. And we'd drive it out there and. You go down the sand pit, get a load of rock, and when I would see you coming in the drive, I would run out there, and we shoveled ton after ton after ton of rock. And it was river rock, so it didn't pack. It just was like...
2: It was boulders. It was like you boulders. Were like driving over boulders.
1: And marbles. But it got us in there.
2: It did.
1: And then it was that spring that we had a lot of... Kind of like this, I mean, a lot of rain. Mm-hmm. And you and Pastor Angel... We're going to
0: a pastor's fellowship in Chicago.
1: In Chicago, pastor's fellowship in Chicago, and it had thawed out, and then it froze. We thought, we'll get the vehicles out of there.
2: Oh yeah, I forgot about that.
0: Oh, yeah, I come driving in at night, and all I see is stuck cars in different locations.
1: There's Lori Van Meegan's stuck Pinto, that silver Pinto. Remember that? And then that Chevy truck was stuck.
2: You and I were so determined we were going to do this.
0: The Granada was stuck.
2: Did it work?
1: Well, that Pinto was pretty lightweight, and she got in there. And starting, it was stuck. It's like, all right, on the count of three, we all pushed. Well, we did. And when we did, we picked the back end up, and it just slung mud, just sprayed us head to toe. We were, just cold, wet, rainy. Yep.
2: But then I remember one winter, Dad was real discouraged because we were pretty, there were times you'd basically get snowed in because we get a lot of snow. So Jeremy was going to go plow, and he took that. I think it was a 2x6.
0: It was a window frame.
2: We look out and he has it tied around his waist and you're plowing the
1: lane. There's a picture of that too.
2: I think that's a good illustration of how we looked at it is with God's help, we knew there was always a way.
1: And I wasn't accomplishing a thing.
2: No.
1: But I thought I was.
2: Yeah.
1: We're going to try.
0: I think that would be a perfect spot for us to stop. With God's help, there's always a way.
1: Amen.
0: So wherever you're at in your life right now, with God's help, there's always a way. He fed the 5,000. With God's help, there's always a way. When that little boy in the scriptures showed that he had a sack lunch, 5 loaves, 2 fishes. With God's help, there's always a way. When the children of Israel were going to go across and the water needed to be parted, with God's help, there's always a way. And, you know, we've reminisced a lot today, but if we can conclude with this, and wherever you're at in your life right now, whatever you're going through in your life right now, keep in the back of your mind, with God's help, there's always a way. God oftentimes brings us to a point up against a wall, and we've just got to seek His face, be patient, wait on Him, look for His direction, because with God's help, there's always a way. We look back at 40 years in the camping ministry. Mrs. Smith and I look back at 54 years in the ministry. Our children look back and working and serving in local churches. And there, with God's help, there's always a way. May we challenge you with this week's podcast and this thought. When you're discouraged, when you feel like quitting, when you have no direction, when you feel like giving up, with God's help, there's always a way. Let's quit trying to do it ourselves. Let's quit trying to figure out how this will work out or that will work out. Let's just focus on God's help. There's always a way. The three Hebrew brothers, Daniel in the lion's den, and the scriptures go on and on. With God's help, there's always a way. Thank you for being with us at the Flagpole with Brother Dave. We look forward to seeing you next time. Pray for us. Send us an email, saddleup saddleupbrodave@gmail.com, saddleupbrodave@gmail.com. We'd love to be able to hear from you. Thank you for those that have sent messages, have sent emails. We're doing this to be of an encouragement and balance, a blessing to you. With God's help, there's always a way. Lord bless you.

Hello, this is Nevin Neal, pastor of Bonners Ferry Baptist Church. The Bible says in Proverbs chapter 14, verse 12, "There is a way which seemeth right unto a man, but the end thereof are the ways of death." In contrast to that, we read in Psalm 23, verses 1 through 3, "The Lord is my shepherd, I shall not want. He maketh me to lie down in green pastures. He leadeth me beside the still waters. He restoreth my soul. He leadeth me in the paths of righteousness for his name's sake." You know, when we go our own way, it can only end one way, and that is in destruction. The Bible says, "All we like sheep have gone astray. We have turned everyone to his own way, and the Lord hath laid on him the iniquity of us all." But when we trust the Lord Jesus Christ, when we are his sheep and he is our shepherd, he not only gives us life, but he gives us life abundant. If you'd like to know more about Bonners Ferry Baptist Church, you can find us at www.bfbaptist.com.

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Thank you for tuning in today, and I trust that you will be blessed as we begin to examine verse 12 of the book of Jude. We've been going through the book of Jude, and we've been stuck on this verse for the last several broadcasts, but there's a lot of substance to it. If you recall, the entire book of Jude is describing the apostate and apostate times, the days in which you and I live. It's a very appropriate book. And he says that you and I are to contend for the faith once delivered to the saints in these times of apostasy. And in verse 12, he said these, the apostates, are spots in your feasts of charity. We've already discussed that in the previous broadcast. When they feast with you, feeding themselves without fear, no fear of God. Clouds they are without water. A cloud is a promise of rain. When you see it clouding up, you say it's going to rain. But these are clouds without water, promise with no fulfillment. And then he said, carried about with winds, they're driven back and forth with the winds of doctrine, with the winds of adversity, with contrary winds. They're governed by the forces of the world rather than the Holy Spirit of God. And then he goes on and tells us in the latter part of this verse, trees whose fruit withereth, without fruit, twice dead, plucked up by the roots. So he likens the apostate to a withered tree. Now you remember what Jesus said in John chapter 15 and verse 5 to those of us who are believers. He said if we abide in him and he abides in us, we will bring forth much fruit. And then he said, for without me, ye can do nothing. That's not just true of the apostate. That's true of a born-again believer. Without the Lord, in the flesh, on my own, on my best day, I'm capable of achieving one thing. God said nothing. I can call it soul winning. God calls it nothing. I can call it praying in the flesh. God calls it nothing. I can call it preaching. God said, it's nothing. Without me, ye can do nothing. And certainly the apostate is without the Lord Jesus as their Savior. They are without the indwelling Holy Spirit. They are without the confirmation of the Word of God, which they often deny and undercut and oftentimes use perverted translations to speak from. But he tells us that the apostate is like a tree that's withered, without fruit, twice dead, plucked up by the roots. The analogy here is a tree that was intended to be a fruit-bearing tree. But like the clouds that have no water, here's a tree that's supposed to bear fruit, and it has no fruit. You know, in Matthew chapter 7 and verse 15, the Lord Jesus tells us that we can tell a lot about somebody by their fruit. He says, beware of false prophets, which come to you in sheep's clothing. Here we go. Same thing. A cloud without rain, a tree without fruit, somebody that comes in sheep's clothing, but inwardly they are ravening wolves. He said, ye shall know them by their fruits. You don't know them by what they claim to be. You know them by the fruit that they bear. You understand that a seed is small and innocent looking, but it has a certain nature to it. It will not produce what it promises. It will produce what it is. And the Bible tells us, ye shall know them by their fruits. And then he asks the question, do men gather grapes of thorns? Do you go to a thorn bush to get grapes? You know the answer, no. Or do you get figs off of a thistle bush? No. Even so, every good tree bringeth forth good fruit, but a corrupt tree bringeth forth evil fruit. A good tree cannot bring forth evil fruit. And by the way, this is not talking about
anybody living a sinless life. It's talking about the fruit or the product of our lives. A good tree cannot bring forth evil fruit, neither can a corrupt tree bring forth good fruit. Every tree that bringeth not forth good fruit is hewn down and cast into the fire. The apostate is that tree. It is that one who comes in sheep's clothing, but inwardly they are ravening wolves. This apostate is the cloud without rain. This apostate is the one that is driven by the forces that blow against them rather than the indwelling Holy Spirit, because he does not indwell them. And so he tells us very clearly that they're like a tree that is withered. Fruit withereth. You know, in Luke 8 and verse 14, when we're dealing with the parable of the sower, the Bible talks about some seed taking root, but it brought no fruit to perfection. In other words, it doesn't have any fruit to identify it. Nothing ever comes. There's the promise, but not the outcome. He said without fruit in the parable of the sower. The Bible tells us that while men slept, the enemy came and sowed tares among the wheat. Tares are darnel. When the blade comes up, the blade looks exactly like wheat. The problem is it never gets a head on it. It never bears fruit. But in the early stages, it looks very much like wheat in the blade. But it never produces the fruit that wheat produces. And so he tells us that the enemy comes and sows tares. And I'm afraid that we're living in a day and hour of apathy and indifference. And while men sleep, the enemy is sowing tares among the wheat. I mean, sowing apostates and putting them in positions where they have influence over the people of God. And the Bible tells us, as the people of God, that we're to bear fruit after our kind. The fruit of the righteous is a tree of life, and he that winneth souls is wise. Our fruit bearing is directly related to soul winning, and it has to do with the impact of our testimony and witness on the souls of men. Go ye into all the world and preach the gospel to every creature. He that believeth and is baptized shall be saved. He that believeth not shall be damned. It is unbelief that dooms them to hell, but it is understood if they get saved, they'll be willing to identify with Christ. They won't be ashamed. But he said that nobody's going to believe if they don't hear. How are they going to believe in him of whom they have not heard? And how will they hear without a preacher? He tells us in Romans chapter 10, it's essential for us to get the job done. Then he uses this term in verse 12, twice dead. Well, that's talking about one of two things. First of all, it could be talking about the destiny of the apostate, because his destiny is a literal burning hell. And whosoever is not found written in the book of life was cast into the lake of fire. This is the second death. So the Bible talks about the second death being the lake of fire. And every apostate is somebody who is still lost. They have religion, but they do not have salvation. They do not have eternal life. There has never been a time when they repented and received Jesus Christ as their personal Savior and experienced the miracle of the new birth. In Revelation 21 and verse 8, he talks about the second death again, but the fearful and the unbelieving and the abominable and murderers and whoremongers and sorcerers and idolaters and all liars shall have their part in the lake which burns with fire and brimstone, which is the second death. So the second death is the lake of fire. But there's a second possibility in this statement. Maybe it means both of these things, but it could be talking about the fact that deadness does nothing but promote deadness, and this person can't produce life because they have no life in them. I can't give somebody what I do not have. I'm not going to produce something that I am not. But he said that these trees would be plucked up by the roots. This no doubt speaks of the judgment
of God on these false prophets. And in Matthew 13:30, in the parable of the sower, he said, let both grow together until the time of harvest. And in the time of harvest, I will say to the reapers, gather ye together first the tares and bind them in bundles to burn them, but gather the wheat into my barn. Now, I want you to notice the first thing that it says is that he gathers the tares together and binds them, unites them in bundles. I mean, there's a unity here. There's a oneness here. And then he said, put my wheat in the barn. But before he judges the tares, before he actually executes judgment, he removes the wheat from the field so it doesn't get destroyed. And if you remember, John the Baptist said that the axe is laid to the root of the tree. And we need to deal with the sin issue. And these people are lost and promoting a false gospel, not the truth of the Lord Jesus Christ and his redeeming blood. So this was the answer to the question in Matthew 13:30, when Jesus gave the parable and he said, let both grow together. It was the answer to the question that was asked him in verses 28 and 29. The question was, shall I pull up the tares now? And sometimes we wonder, why doesn't God do something about all these wicked, ungodly people? It seems like they're getting away with all kinds of evil things. You know, and God warned the psalmist about that in Psalm 37. He said, fret not thyself because of evildoers, neither be thou envious against the workers of iniquity, for they shall soon be cut down like the grass and wither like the green herb. So he said, don't fret because there's not immediate judgment. You know, a father deals with his son immediately, but he doesn't punish him. He corrects him because he loves him. But the wrath of God is building and stirred, and God will do what he's going to do in his timing. And you and I need not get discouraged. You know, the Bible tells us, in Matthew chapter 24 and verse 12, that the love of many shall wax cold. Why? Because iniquity is abounding. And this is their hour and the power of darkness. And it appears that they're getting off scot-free. And I assure you that is not the case. God said the time's going to come when they're plucked up by the roots. When these apostates are bound together and cast into the fire, when the people of God, the wheat, is gathered into the barn, in the rapture, and during the tribulation, these people are dealt with, and the Lord Jesus comes back bodily and deals with them at the revelation. Well, I believe my time's about gone. Please contact us and let us know you're listening to the program. We'd love to hear from you. 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

And when I think that God, his son, not sparing, sent him to die, I scarce can take it in.

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1: With SRN News, I'm Ron Taylor. The U.S. has intercepted Iranian missiles and drones fired at Gulf allies, Bahrain and Kuwait.
2: Air raid sirens in Bahrain as Iranian missiles and drones head for Gulf neighbors, including Kuwait. Bahrain's government says those missiles were intercepted and called on Iran to immediately cease attacks on its Gulf neighbors. The statement came hours after the U.S. military said it shot down Iranian ballistic missiles and drones launched toward the Strait of Hormuz and Gulf Arab allies on Friday, and struck some of the Islamic Republic's coastal surveillance radar sites in response. I'm Julie Walker.
1: Authorities in St. Petersburg, Russia, have told residents there to stay indoors after a large-scale Ukrainian drone attack targeted the city.
3: This attack highlights Kyiv's growing ability to strike deep inside Russia. The governor of St. Petersburg says three people sustained minor injuries. He also warns of possible mobile internet disruptions. Russia's defense ministry says its air defenses shot down 376 Ukrainian drones.
1: Correspondent Andrew Stewart. Authorities say a shooting near a busy street festival in Ohio has wounded at least 12 people. Toledo police say the shooting happened yesterday near the Old West End Festival, an annual gathering of live music and home tours in a historic district. Deputy Police Chief Joe Heffernan says it appears that at least two people fired weapons and they were probably shooting at each other. Two of the victims are in critical condition at this hour. The New York Knicks lead the San Antonio Spurs 2-0 in NBA Finals. The Knicks beat the Spurs 105-104 in a nail-biter in San Antonio Friday night to win their 13th straight playoff game. Game 3 heads back to Madison Square Garden Monday night, where President Trump plans to be in attendance. This is SRN News. Correspondent Michael Harrington reports on a new study of sermons and social issues.
4: It comes from the Pew Research Center, and it finds that white evangelical Protestants who attend church regularly are most likely to hear the pastor mention abortion or homosexuality from the pulpit. Catholics, on the other hand, are more likely to hear about abortion or immigration. Amongst white mainline Protestants, sermons are more likely to mention a wide range of issues, including those mentioned, as well as Israel, the Iran war, and the environment. Michael Harrington reporting.
1: Lawmakers in Ghana have passed a bill that would impose prison terms of up to 10 years for people who promote LGBT activities, reviving legislation that's long been promoted by religious groups in the West African country. The legislation, which expected to be signed into law by President John Mahama, would also impose prison terms of 3 years for people who engage in LGBT acts. A similar bill was passed in Ghana 2 years ago, but never signed by the president. This is SRN News. The Chicago Bears may be moving their stadium out of Illinois.
5: The decision came down after a proposal for tax breaks and financial incentives stalled in the Illinois legislature. The Bears Board of Directors voted to move forward with a project in Hammond, Indiana. That's about 22 miles south of the current facility. Local state representative Cam Buckner said he'd been talking to Bears CEO Kevin Warren and suggested that Illinois might still be on the table. The Bears have played in Chicago since 1921 and Soldier Field since 1971. I'm Jennifer King.
1: The Treasury's Financial Crimes Unit is warning banks about the risks of serving people living in the country illegally. This is part of the Trump administration's efforts to tighten immigration controls. The Financial Crimes Enforcement Network issued guidance Friday following an executive order by President Trump in May. The order requires banks to scrutinize customer citizenship more closely. More details at srnnews.com. I'm Ron Taylor.

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1: With SRN News, I'm Ron Taylor. The U.S. has intercepted Iranian missiles and drones fired at Gulf allies, Bahrain and Kuwait.
2: Air raid sirens in Bahrain as Iranian missiles and drones head for Gulf neighbors, including Kuwait. Bahrain's government says those missiles were intercepted and called on Iran to immediately cease attacks on its Gulf neighbors. The statement came hours after the U.S. military said it shot down Iranian ballistic missiles and drones launched toward the Strait of Hormuz and Gulf Arab allies on Friday, and struck some of the Islamic Republic's coastal surveillance radar sites in response. I'm Julie Walker.
1: Authorities in St. Petersburg, Russia, have told residents there to stay indoors after a large-scale Ukrainian drone attack targeted the city.
3: This attack highlights Kyiv's growing ability to strike deep inside Russia. The governor of St. Petersburg says three people sustained minor injuries. He also warns of possible mobile internet disruptions. Russia's defense ministry says its air defenses shot down 376 Ukrainian drones.
1: Correspondent Andrew Stewart. Authorities say a shooting near a busy street festival in Ohio has wounded at least 12 people. Toledo police say the shooting happened yesterday near the Old West End Festival, an annual gathering of live music and home tours in a historic district. Deputy Police Chief Joe Heffernan says it appears that at least two people fired weapons and they were probably shooting at each other. Two of the victims are in critical condition at this hour. The New York Knicks lead the San Antonio Spurs 2-0 in NBA Finals. The Knicks beat the Spurs 105-104 in a nail-biter in San Antonio Friday night to win their 13th straight playoff game. Game 3 heads back to Madison Square Garden Monday night, where President Trump plans to be in attendance. This is SRN News. Correspondent Michael Harrington reports on a new study of sermons and social issues.
4: It comes from the Pew Research Center, and it finds that white evangelical Protestants who attend church regularly are most likely to hear the pastor mention abortion or homosexuality from the pulpit. Catholics, on the other hand, are more likely to hear about abortion or immigration. Amongst white mainline Protestants, sermons are more likely to mention a wide range of issues, including those mentioned, as well as Israel, the Iran war, and the environment. Michael Harrington reporting.
1: Lawmakers in Ghana have passed a bill that would impose prison terms of up to 10 years for people who promote LGBT activities, reviving legislation that's long been promoted by religious groups in the West African country. The legislation, which expected to be signed into law by President John Mahama, would also impose prison terms of 3 years for people who engage in LGBT acts. A similar bill was passed in Ghana 2 years ago, but never signed by the president. This is SRN News. The Chicago Bears may be moving their stadium out of Illinois.
5: The decision came down after a proposal for tax breaks and financial incentives stalled in the Illinois legislature. The Bears Board of Directors voted to move forward with a project in Hammond, Indiana. That's about 22 miles south of the current facility. Local state representative Cam Buckner said he'd been talking to Bears CEO Kevin Warren and suggested that Illinois might still be on the table. The Bears have played in Chicago since 1921 and Soldier Field since 1971. I'm Jennifer King.
1: The Treasury's Financial Crimes Unit is warning banks about the risks of serving people living in the country illegally. This is part of the Trump administration's efforts to tighten immigration controls. The Financial Crimes Enforcement Network issued guidance Friday following an executive order by President Trump in May. The order requires banks to scrutinize customer citizenship more closely. More details at srnnews.com. I'm Ron Taylor.

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1: With SRN News, I'm Ron Taylor. The U.S. has intercepted Iranian missiles and drones fired at Gulf allies, Bahrain and Kuwait.
2: Air raid sirens in Bahrain as Iranian missiles and drones head for Gulf neighbors, including Kuwait. Bahrain's government says those missiles were intercepted and called on Iran to immediately cease attacks on its Gulf neighbors. The statement came hours after the U.S.

0: U.S. military said it shot down Iranian ballistic missiles and drones launched toward the Strait of Hormuz and Gulf Arab allies on Friday, and struck some of the Islamic Republic's coastal surveillance radar sites in response. I'm Julie Walker.
1: Authorities in St. Petersburg, Russia, have told residents there to stay indoors after a large-scale Ukrainian drone attack targeted the city.
2: This attack highlights Kyiv's growing ability to strike deep inside Russia. The governor of St. Petersburg says three people sustained minor injuries. He also warns of possible mobile internet disruptions. Russia's defense ministry says its air defenses shot down 376 Ukrainian drones.
1: Correspondent Andrew Stewart. Authorities say a shooting near a busy street festival in Ohio has wounded at least 12 people. Toledo police say the shooting happened yesterday near the Old West End Festival, an annual gathering of live music and home tours in a historic district. Deputy Police Chief Joe Heffernan says it appears that at least two people fired weapons and they were probably shooting at each other. Two of the victims are in critical condition at this hour. The New York Knicks lead the San Antonio Spurs 2-0 in NBA Finals. The Knicks beat the Spurs 105-104 in a nail-biter in San Antonio Friday night to win their 13th straight playoff game. Game 3 heads back to Madison Square Garden Monday night, where President Trump plans to be in attendance. This is SRN News. Correspondent Michael Harrington reports on a new study of sermons and social issues.
3: It comes from the Pew Research Center, and it finds that white evangelical Protestants who attend church regularly are most likely to hear the pastor mention abortion or homosexuality from the pulpit. Catholics, on the other hand, are more likely to hear about abortion or immigration. Amongst white mainline Protestants, sermons are more likely to mention a wide range of issues, including those mentioned, as well as Israel, the Iran war, and the environment. Michael Harrington reporting.
1: Lawmakers in Ghana have passed a bill that would impose prison terms of up to 10 years for people who promote LGBT activities, reviving legislation that's long been promoted by religious groups in the West African country. The legislation, which expected to be signed into law by President John Mahama, would also impose prison terms of 3 years for people who engage in LGBT acts. A similar bill was passed in Ghana 2 years ago, but never signed by the president. This is SRN News. The Chicago Bears may be moving their stadium out of Illinois.
4: The decision came down after a proposal for tax breaks and financial incentives stalled in the Illinois legislature. The Bears Board of Directors voted to move forward with a project in Hammond, Indiana. That's about 22 miles south of the current facility. Local state representative Cam Buckner said he'd been talking to Bears CEO Kevin Warren and suggested that Illinois might still be on the table. The Bears have played in Chicago since 1921 and Soldier Field since 1971. I'm Jennifer King.
1: The Treasury's Financial Crimes Unit is warning banks about the risks of serving people living in the country illegally. This is part of the Trump administration's efforts to tighten immigration controls. The Financial Crimes Enforcement Network issued guidance Friday following an executive order by President Trump in May. The order requires banks to scrutinize customer citizenship more closely. More details at srnnews.com. I'm Ron Taylor.

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1: With SRN News, I'm Ron Taylor. The U.S. has intercepted Iranian missiles and drones fired at Gulf allies, Bahrain and Kuwait.
2: Air raid sirens in Bahrain as Iranian missiles and drones head for Gulf neighbors, including Kuwait. Bahrain's government says those missiles were intercepted and called on Iran to immediately cease attacks on its Gulf neighbors. The statement came hours after the U.S. military said it shot down Iranian ballistic missiles and drones launched toward the Strait of Hormuz and Gulf Arab allies on Friday, and struck some of the Islamic Republic's coastal surveillance radar sites in response. I'm Julie Walker.
1: Authorities in St. Petersburg, Russia, have told residents there to stay indoors after a large-scale Ukrainian drone attack targeted the city.
3: This attack highlights Kyiv's growing ability to strike deep inside Russia. The governor of St. Petersburg says three people sustained minor injuries. He also warns of possible mobile internet disruptions. Russia's defense ministry says it's

0: air defenses shot down 376 Ukrainian drones.
1: Correspondent Andrew Stewart. Authorities say a shooting near a busy street festival in Ohio has wounded at least 12 people. Toledo police say the shooting happened yesterday near the Old West End Festival, an annual gathering of live music and home tours in a historic district. Deputy Police Chief Joe Heffernan says it appears that at least two people fired weapons and they were probably shooting at each other. Two of the victims are in critical condition at this hour. The New York Knicks lead the San Antonio Spurs 2-0 in NBA Finals. The Knicks beat the Spurs 105-104 in a nail-biter in San Antonio Friday night to win their 13th straight playoff game. Game 3 heads back to Madison Square Garden Monday night, where President Trump plans to be in attendance. This is SRN News. Correspondent Michael Harrington reports on a new study of sermons and social issues.
2: It comes from the Pew Research Center, and it finds that white evangelical Protestants who attend church regularly are most likely to hear the pastor mention abortion or homosexuality from the pulpit. Catholics, on the other hand, are more likely to hear about abortion or immigration. Amongst white mainline Protestants, sermons are more likely to mention a wide range of issues, including those mentioned, as well as Israel, the Iran war, and the environment. Michael Harrington reporting.
1: Lawmakers in Ghana have passed a bill that would impose prison terms of up to 10 years for people who promote LGBT activities, reviving legislation that's long been promoted by religious groups in the West African country. The legislation, which expected to be signed into law by President John Mahama, would also impose prison terms of 3 years for people who engage in LGBT acts. A similar bill was passed in Ghana 2 years ago but never signed by the president. This is SRN News. The Chicago Bears may be moving their stadium out of Illinois.
3: The decision came down after a proposal for tax breaks and financial incentives stalled in the Illinois legislature. The Bears Board of Directors voted to move forward with a project in Hammond, Indiana. That's about 22 miles south of the current facility. Local state representative Cam Buckner said he'd been talking to Bears CEO Kevin Warren and suggested that Illinois might still be on the table. The Bears have played in Chicago since 1921 and Soldier Field since 1971. I'm Jennifer King.
1: The Treasury's Financial Crimes Unit is warning banks about the risks of serving people living in the country illegally. This is part of the Trump administration's efforts to tighten immigration controls. The Financial Crimes Enforcement Network issued guidance Friday following an executive order by President Trump in May. The order requires banks to scrutinize customer citizenship more closely. More details at srnnews.com. I'm Ron Taylor.

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Moses puts it this way. The eternal God is thy refuge, and underneath are the everlasting arms. In those difficult days, and they will come, we need to bow our knees before him.

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1: With SRN News, I'm Ron Taylor. The U.S. has intercepted Iranian missiles and drones fired at Gulf allies, Bahrain and Kuwait.
2: Air raid sirens in Bahrain as Iranian missiles and drones head for Gulf neighbors, including Kuwait. Bahrain's government says those missiles were intercepted and called on Iran to immediately cease attacks on its Gulf neighbors. The statement came hours after the U.S. military said it shot down Iranian ballistic missiles and drones launched toward the Strait of Hormuz and Gulf Arab allies on Friday, and struck some of the Islamic Republic's coastal surveillance radar sites in response. I'm Julie Walker.
1: Authorities in St. Petersburg, Russia, have told residents there to stay indoors after a large-scale Ukrainian drone attack targeted the city.
3: This attack highlights Kyiv's growing ability to strike deep inside Russia. The governor of St. Petersburg says three people sustained minor injuries. He also warns of possible mobile internet disruptions. Russia's defense ministry says its air defenses shot down 376 Ukrainian drones.
1: Correspondent Andrew Stewart. Authorities say a shooting near a busy street festival in Ohio has wounded at least 12 people. Toledo police say the shooting happened yesterday near the Old West End Festival, an annual gathering of live music and home tours in a historic district. Deputy Police Chief Joe Heffernan says it appears that at least two people fired weapons and they were probably shooting at each other. Two of the victims are in critical condition at this hour. The New York Knicks lead the San Antonio Spurs 2-0 in NBA Finals.

0: The Knicks beat the Spurs 105-104 in a nail-biter in San Antonio Friday night to win their 13th straight playoff game. Game 3 heads back to Madison Square Garden Monday night, where President Trump plans to be in attendance. This is SRN News. Correspondent Michael Harrington reports on a new study of sermons and social issues.
1: It comes from the Pew Research Center, and it finds that white evangelical Protestants who attend church regularly are most likely to hear the pastor mention abortion or homosexuality from the pulpit. Catholics, on the other hand, are more likely to hear about abortion or immigration. Amongst white mainline Protestants, sermons are more likely to mention a wide range of issues, including those mentioned, as well as Israel, the Iran war, and the environment. Michael Harrington reporting.
0: Lawmakers in Ghana have passed a bill that would impose prison terms of up to 10 years for people who promote LGBT activities, reviving legislation that's long been promoted by religious groups in the West African country. The legislation, which expected to be signed into law by President John Mahama, would also impose prison terms of 3 years for people who engage in LGBT acts. A similar bill was passed in Ghana 2 years ago, but never signed by the president. This is SRN News. The Chicago Bears may be moving their stadium out of Illinois.
2: The decision came down after a proposal for tax breaks and financial incentives stalled in the Illinois legislature. The Bears Board of Directors voted to move forward with a project in Hammond, Indiana. That's about 22 miles south of the current facility. Local state representative Cam Buckner said he'd been talking to Bears CEO Kevin Warren and suggested that Illinois might still be on the table. The Bears have played in Chicago since 1921 and Soldier Field since 1971. I'm Jennifer King.
0: The Treasury's Financial Crimes Unit is warning banks about the risks of serving people living in the country illegally. This is part of the Trump administration's efforts to tighten immigration controls. The Financial Crimes Enforcement Network issued guidance Friday following an executive order by President Trump in May. The order requires banks to scrutinize customer citizenship more closely. More details at srnnews.com. I'm Ron Taylor.

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1: With SRN News, I'm Ron Taylor. The U.S. has intercepted Iranian missiles and drones fired at Gulf allies, Bahrain and Kuwait.
2: Air raid sirens in Bahrain as Iranian missiles and drones head for Gulf neighbors, including Kuwait. Bahrain's government says those missiles were intercepted and called on Iran to immediately cease attacks on its Gulf neighbors. The statement came hours after the U.S. military said it shot down Iranian ballistic missiles and drones launched toward the Strait of Hormuz and Gulf Arab allies on Friday, and struck some of the Islamic Republic's coastal surveillance radar sites in response. I'm Julie Walker.
1: Authorities in St. Petersburg, Russia, have told residents there to stay indoors after a large-scale Ukrainian drone attack targeted the city.
3: This attack highlights Kyiv's growing ability to strike deep inside Russia. The governor of St. Petersburg says three people sustained minor injuries. He also warns of possible mobile internet disruptions. Russia's defense ministry says its air defenses shot down 376 Ukrainian drones.
1: Correspondent Andrew Stewart. Authorities say a shooting near a busy street festival in Ohio has wounded at least 12 people. Toledo police say the shooting happened yesterday near the Old West End Festival, an annual gathering of live music and home tours in a historic district. Deputy Police Chief Joe Heffernan says it appears that at least two people fired weapons and they were probably shooting at each other. Two of the victims are in critical condition at this hour. The New York Knicks lead the San Antonio Spurs 2-0 in NBA Finals. The Knicks beat the Spurs 105-104 in a nail-biter in San Antonio Friday night to win their 13th straight playoff game. Game 3 heads back to Madison Square Garden Monday night, where President Trump plans to be in attendance. This is SRN News. Correspondent Michael Harrington reports on a new study of sermons and social issues.
4: It comes from the Pew Research Center, and it finds that white evangelical Protestants who attend church regularly are most likely to hear the pastor mention abortion or homosexuality from the pulpit. Catholics, on the other hand, are more likely to hear about abortion or immigration. Amongst

0: White mainline Protestant sermons are more likely to mention a wide range of issues, including those mentioned, as well as Israel, the Iran war, and the environment. Michael Harrington reporting.
1: Lawmakers in Ghana have passed a bill that would impose prison terms of up to 10 years for people who promote LGBT activities, reviving legislation that's long been promoted by religious groups in the West African country. The legislation, which expected to be signed into law by President John Mahama, would also impose prison terms of 3 years for people who engage in LGBT acts. A similar bill was passed in Ghana 2 years ago, but never signed by the president. This is SRN News. The Chicago Bears may be moving their stadium out of Illinois.
2: The decision came down after a proposal for tax breaks and financial incentives stalled in the Illinois legislature. The Bears Board of Directors voted to move forward with a project in Hammond, Indiana. That's about 22 miles south of the current facility. Local state representative Cam Buckner said he'd been talking to Bears CEO Kevin Warren and suggested that Illinois might still be on the table. The Bears have played in Chicago since 1921 and Soldier Field since 1971. I'm Jennifer King.
1: The Treasury's Financial Crimes Unit is warning banks about the risks of serving people living in the country illegally. This is part of the Trump administration's efforts to tighten immigration controls. The Financial Crimes Enforcement Network issued guidance Friday following an executive order by President Trump in May. The order requires banks to scrutinize customer citizenship more closely. More details at srnnews.com. I'm Ron Taylor.

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1: Hello, everyone. I'm David Green, director of the Gospel Hour, and it's my privilege to welcome you to this Lord's Day broadcast. I'm so happy you have decided to share a portion of your worship experience with us today, and I promise you won't be disappointed, as we have a beautiful song for you, one of my favorites, and we are continuing with our Sunday-only series, Behold the Man, as preached and taught by my late father, Dr. Oliver B. Green. But right now, let's hear Under His Wings, and then Dr. Green.

0: And now, here with our message, Oliver B. Green.
1: Our Father, as we open thy word to study today, give us wisdom, direct us by the Spirit of God, and I pray that some soul in Radio Land will be born again in Jesus' name, and we'll give God the praise. I pray that you'll save the soul that's nearest hell today, Father, in Christ's saving name. Amen. Now, on the last broadcast in the series, now I might state that I preach on the radio in series Monday through Friday, then on Saturdays and Sundays over the stations that carry the program on Saturdays and Sundays, I preach individual messages those 2 days. So you people who hear the program Monday through Friday, you get all of the sermons that are delivered in series. Now, in the last message, as I spoke in this series, Behold the Man, I talked about Pilate's words, I find no fault in this man. Now, first of all, never man spake like this man. Second, this man receiveth sinners and eateth with them. Third, I find no fault in this man. Now, underline those 2 words, this man, this man, this man. Now, today, I want to talk to my dear radio friends right out of my heart, and I want to give a bit of a personal testimony. I served the devil for a long time. I've been serving God for a long time. So I want to give a little testimony today. Now, first of all, remember those 2 words, this man. I find no fault in this man. Now, let me ask you, point blank, are you in love with Jesus? Now, you say, Brother Green, what do you mean? All right, here's what I mean. Would you be willing to let anything and everything on this earth go for Jesus' sake? Now, that means you love him if you would. Now, if you would be willing to give anything you have and let go anything you have, rather than lose the love of Jesus and die and go to hell, then that means you love him. Now, if you love anything in the world better, or if you would turn your back on the Son of God for anything that you have or anything you enjoy, then that means that you don't love him. Now, love goes deeper than words. Love is proven by deeds. Words are cheap. But Jesus said, if you love me, keep my commandments, and my commandments are not grievous. And he was not talking about the law of Moses. He was talking about the commandments of Jesus, such as, love the Lord thy God with all thy heart. Love not the world. Come out from among them. Have no fellowship with the unfruitful works of darkness. Present your bodies a living sacrifice, and so forth. Now, I ask you that to ask you this. Do you know the Lord Jesus Christ as your personal Savior? Are you washed in his blood? Are you living for Jesus every day? Now, if you're not, then I want to ask you, what's wrong with this man, Jesus? All right, now here we go. Many people listening to me today have said, and some of you folks listening to me right now have said it recently, there is so much crookedness and insincerity and hypocrisy among church people, I just will not give my heart to Jesus. I'm afraid that I'll be like one of them. Now, I'm glad that I can answer that from the Bible. Listen, dearly beloved. So far as I know, every ruler, every leader, every outstanding priest and Pharisee and religious dignitary in the day of Pilate condemned the Son of God. All right, all right. They said he's an imposter. They said he's an illegitimate. They said we know his mother. We know that he was conceived out of wedlock. We know this. We know that. We know this. We know the other. Now listen, if Pilate had listened to people, and if Pilate had followed in the footsteps of the Pharisees and the scribes and the elders and the chief priest, he would have shouted, crucify him, kill him. Let his blood be on us. But he didn't. He said, you take him and crucify him, for I find no fault in this man. Now let me tell you something right now. Every man on the face of this earth may have disappointed you, but I'd like to introduce you to a man, this man, the man of Nazareth, who went to the cross, laid his life down, took it again, sits today at the right hand of God the Father. This man has never disappointed any soul and never will. Has your mother disappointed you, your dad, your relatives, your loved ones, your friends? Do you have scars like Jesus? Jesus said, they will say in that day, where did you get these scars? And he said, I will answer, in the house of my friends. Now, do you have scars that have been put there in the house of your friends? Have you been marred and scarred by your friends, beloved? If you have, I want to say thank God there is a friend that'll never disappoint you, Jesus. Now, let me prove it. I want to say today that any open-minded person who does not have preconceived ideas and notions about Jesus and the Bible, if you will sit down and read the New Testament account of the Son of God, you must confess that Jesus Christ is no ordinary man, but everything about him is extraordinary, to state it very mildly. Now then, what's his first promise? And I promise you, upon the authority of God's word and upon my testimony of a quarter of a century of living for Jesus, I promise you that Jesus will not disappoint you. What is the first promise? Jesus said, come unto me, all ye that labor and are heavy laden, and I will give you rest. Matthew 11, 28, 29, and 30. Read the three verses and you'll find precious truth. Now, I promise you that if other people have broken promises upon promises upon promises that they've made to you, and maybe some of the dearest friends that you've had on earth have disappointed you sorely, if you'll come to Jesus right now, he won't disappoint you. He'll take away your unrest and give you rest. He'll take away your sorrow and give you joy. He'll take away your fear and give you security. He'll take away the dread of dying and give you grace to face death unafraid. If you will simply come to Jesus. You say, Brother Green, how do I come? You want me to tell you? Right there in your home, right there in your automobile, shut your eyes and say, dear Jesus, I believe you lived 1900 years ago, and I believe they nailed you to a cross 1900 years ago. I believe you died on the cross, and I believe you came out of the grave. I believe that, Jesus. Come into my heart and save me. I want you, dear Jesus, for my Savior. And if you will sincerely from your heart pray those words, you don't even have to pray them out loud. Down deep in the center of your soul, down deep into the very heart of your heart, you say in your heart, Lord Jesus, I believe you are the Son of God. You did die on the cross. You did come out of the grave. I believe you are the living Jesus, the man that sits today at the right hand of God the Father. Now, if you'll sincerely pray those words from your heart, Jesus Christ will save your soul right now. He'll give you rest right now, peace right now, joy right now. He'll take away fear and anxiety and give you a deep, settled satisfaction and security that hell cannot remove, thank God. Now, you may have been disappointed in preachers. You won't have to look long to be disappointed in preachers. And you wouldn't have to watch me long to find something about which you could criticize me. You find the dearest preacher on earth, and if you'll watch him and listen to him long enough, you'll find something wrong. But I want to tell you, my friend, the more you watch Jesus, the more you behold him, The more you listen to him, the more you commune with him, the more time you spend with him, the less you will find fault with him. The more you know about him, the more you see him through the eye of faith, the more you behold him, and the more you love him, and the more time you spend with him in prayer and meditation and sincere searching of his word, then the more you do, the more you'll see that he's the faultless Son of God. Now, you know, it stands to reason. And you know it as well as I know it. If you stay around a person long enough, the more you know about that person, and the more you stay around them, and the more you're with them, the more little things you'll find out about them that you could criticize them for. Now, if you love them tenderly and dearly, you won't criticize them, but you could. But I say again for emphasis, the more you know about Jesus, the more time you spend with him, the more you commune with him, and the more you know about him, the more you say, in the words of Pilate, I find no fault in this man. Now, that's not all. He said he'd save you. Now, I say, beloved, listen, everybody else may have disappointed you. Folks may have promised to help you, and they may have broken scores of promises. But I want to say Jesus promised, come unto me. Come unto me, I will give you rest. Come unto me, I will in no wise cast you out. Call on me, I will hear. Believe on me, I'll save you. He won't disappoint you. Now, the next thing that I want to say is this. How do you live? Do you gamble? Do you dance? Do you play cards? Do you drink? Do you drink beer, wine, liquor? Do you go to parties? Do you go on weekend parties where lust is served on a silver platter, so to speak? Is that the kind of a life you live? Would you believe me? Would you believe me if I tell you sincerely that if you'll come to Jesus, he'll give you better living than any barroom, nightclub, dance hall, gambling dive, hell hole? Listen, Jesus Christ will give you better than you've ever known in sin. You say, preacher, I can't see how that could be. Brother Green, I tell you, I'm a sinner and we have some great times in sin. I will give you the benefit of the doubt. You have pleasure. You have what the world terms a big time and a good time. Yes, you do, and I wouldn't deny it. But I said Jesus will give you better. Now, he won't disappoint you. I challenge you. I challenge you. If you'll come to Jesus right now and down deep in your heart say, Jesus, I'm a sinner, and I know I'm going to hell. Don't want to go to hell. I want to go to heaven. And I believe there is a heaven, and I believe there's a hell. And I want to go to heaven. Now, Jesus, I believe you died for me. Save me. Come into my heart. Redeem me. Wash my sins away. Pray it. Mean it. And accept him. And I'll guarantee you, beginning now, right this minute, the moment that you trust Jesus Christ as your personal Savior, you'll have joy that you've never had. You'll have pleasures that you did not know could be had. You will have assurance and joy and peace, and you will find friends and security and happiness and hope, and you will experience such living as you never dreamed could exist. Now, you don't have to take the Bible as the only proof of that. I started drinking liquor when I was 9 years old or younger. And I started smoking cigarettes when I was 5. I'm sorry. I'm not bragging about it. God knows I'm not. I'm ashamed of it. God has forgotten it. I wish I could. I really do. God has. God has forgotten my sins. He put them behind his back. He cast them into the depths of the sea. He's forgotten them. But I started living a wicked life at a very early age, and I had tasted sin and all of its bitter dregs, with the exception of murder, when I was a very young teenager. I've been saved a long time. I could be back in the bar room. I could be drinking. I could go to the dances, the nightclubs, and I could be participating in some of the choice morsels that the devil has to offer in sin. But I'm not. I'm living for Jesus. I'm preaching the gospel. Why? Because I have pleasures, joys, satisfaction, hope, security, peace that the world just can't give. That's all. I wouldn't be back in sin for the whole round world if I could be made dictator of the world. If I could be declared dictator of the universe, I wouldn't go back to the life that I once lived. A dictator without God doesn't know the pleasure that I know. A dictator without God does not know the joy that I have. A world dictator, if he had every man under the sun, the stars, and the moon in the universe under his thumb, and he didn't know God, he couldn't have the peace and the security and the happiness that I have. Now listen, you'll have to admit that the devil has disappointed you. You've been on parties and you were disappointed. You've had nights of revelry and you were disappointed. You know the devil has disappointed you. Now I want to tell you something. Behold, this man, he'll never disappoint you. He'll never let you down. He'll never make a promise and break it. He'll never promise anything and not supply it. What God demands, he supplies. What God promises, he fulfills. God cannot break his promise. God cannot break his word. God cannot lie. It is impossible for Jesus to lie. And at his right hand, there are pleasures forevermore. I get more joy out of serving God one day than I got out of serving the devil all the years that I served him. Now, beloved, listen, I've told you, he won't disappoint you. If you'll come to him, he'll save you. And if you'll come to him and let him save you, you won't be disappointed. You won't find the Christian life a dead, drab, dull life. The Christian life is filled with more living than any life that a mortal can live. There is no life that is so full of living as the Christian life. I find no fault in this man. Well, you say, preacher, neither do I. I'm not for him nor against him. I know that it's good to be a Christian, and I believe it's a nice thing to be saved, and I believe it's the right thing to be saved, but I'm just not ready. I'm not finding any fault with Jesus. I'm just not ready to serve him. Now, Jesus said in Matthew 12, if you're not for me, you're against me, and if you're not gathering people to me, you're scattering them abroad. So you'll have to take your stand with the folks who find no fault, or you must admit that you're on the side of the priest and the scribes and the Pharisees that shouted, away with him. We will not have this man to reign over us. Away with him. Crucify him. Kill him. Let his blood be on us and on our children. We will not. We will not have this man to reign over us. Now, beloved, as I bring my message to a close today, you will make up your mind. You will make a decision either for or against the faultless Christ, this man in whom there is no fault, no failure, no disappointments, no heartbreaks, no heartaches. He does everything he promises. He saves, he keeps, he supplies, he makes happy, he takes away fear, he gives joy, he brings hope, he goes with you all the way, yea, through the valley of the shadow of death. I beg you, my dear unbeliever, I beg you, my dear unchristian man or woman, I beg you, bow your head, shut your eyes, and in the words of Pilate, say out loud from your heart, I find no fault in this man, Jesus. If this man died on the cross to keep me out of hell, then I want this man, Jesus, as my personal Savior. And he'll save you. He'll write your name in the Lamb's Book of Life, and you'll know it. You'll know it the minute you receive him. The minute you receive him, you'll know that your sins are gone. I beg you, I plead with you, in his precious name, bow your head, close your eyes, and in your own words, tell him that you want him as your personal Savior. I find no fault in this man. Our Father, Thank you for the Lord Jesus Christ. Thank you for his faultless life. Thank you, Father, that he came into the world and laid his life down that we might have life and have it abundantly. Thank you, Father, that Jesus took the sinner's place on the old rugged cross. Father, save the souls that are under conviction. Save every precious soul that's calling upon you now. Especially, save that soul that's nearest hell. And we'll give God the praise in Jesus' precious, powerful, saving name. And for his sake we ask it. Amen.
2: 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And I would like to let you know that if you would like a copy of today's program, the entire program, I can get that for you on compact disc. That's the only way we're able to send it to you. But we're happy to do that. All I need is for you to let me know the day and date of the program you want. 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Then we have I Am the Door, 171-page hardback book containing seven great messages. Both of these books are hardback books. Both of them have the title sermon, By Grace, in the one, I Am the Door, in the other, plus other great, wonderful sermons, such as in I Am the Door, we have the power of the gospel, our faith, his power, and our need. In the book By Grace, we have the believer's position in grace, two birds, and others. Also, after those two, I'm going to send you five copies of What Does It Mean to Believe on the Lord Jesus Christ, a book actually written by my mother. It was our very first soul-winning booklet. And I know you'll be able to use these, and I hope you'll order many more. So to get both books and the soul-winning booklets, just ask for Offer I and send your gift of at least $15. 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
2: Friends, this is David Green again. On behalf of myself and the entire Gospel Hour family, I want to thank you for tuning in to the program today. I hope you received a blessing today and will tune in again each and every time you can. And so, until next time, may the Lord bless you and keep you in His will.

Let not your heart be troubled. Ye believe in God, believe also in me. In my Father's house are many mansions. If it were not so, I would have told you. I go to prepare a place for you. And if I go and prepare a place for you, I will come again and receive you unto myself, that where I am, there ye may be also. And whither I go, ye know, and the way ye know. Thomas saith unto him, Lord, we know not whither thou goest, and how can we know the way? Jesus saith unto him, I am the way, the truth, and the life. No man cometh unto the Father, but

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I do not know of a more sacred subject I've ever come to preach on than the subject of the high priest. I'm speaking tonight on our high priest. I want you to go with me, please, to the book of Hebrews. And you know that that's the book that has more to say. And it's the 7th chapter. And I want to show you something maybe you've not seen or noticed before. In the book of Hebrews chapter 7, 17 times he talks about our high priest. He talks about the priest or the priesthood 17 times in 28 verses. Now, the question tonight will be raised, who is the high priest? Where is the high priest? And how to get to the high priest? And what does the high priest do? All of that will be answered as we read the scripture, other scriptures that we'll share with you, not in this book, but they will be somewhere in the Word of God, and most of them will be in the book of Hebrews. Now then, every office that God's ever ordained has been abused and misused. For instance, there was a priest going along the road one day. I guess it was what they might have called their freeway or interstate. And he heard somebody groaning and moaning in the ditch, and the Bible said the priest passed by on the other side. He wasn't any good. He was sorry. Now, I'm saying this, that the name priest has been misused and abused. And fact is, the Bible said the chief priest and the scribes and the Pharisees were the ones that had their last little kangaroo court to crucify Christ.

0: And so just because you hear of somebody being a priest, now, you'd say, Brother Olof, are you going to say tonight that you do not believe in an earthly priest? I do not believe in an earthly high priest. Neither do I believe that there's a man on earth that can forgive sins. The only one who can forgive sins is the high priest in heaven. And anybody that goes to an earthly priest to get his sins forgiven is deceived and wrong. I've never known of anybody coming back from the high priest or the chief priest or from the priest of any kind in a church, Catholic or Baptist or Episcopalian or any of the rest of it, that ever came back and said, I got saved. I got born again. And the priest gave him the new birth. Never did. But let me tell you something. If the priest can really say and tell the truth, I now absolve thee from thy sin, if he could do that, then Jesus died in vain. And so let's get something real straight now so you won't be deceived. I can come as near forgiving sin as any priest on the face of this earth, and I am a priest. But I've got news for you. You are a priest also if you've been saved. I believe in the universal priesthood of believers. Every believer that's been saved is a priest in that he can intercede. You've been praying for a brother. Some of y'all prayed for your brothers, your kinfolk. You've been telling me. Now, that's a priest. You know why? We're interceding for them. We're interceding for them. I'm praying for lost. I'm praying for some of the girls. I prayed for them today. I called their names. And I interceded. I'm a priest. I'm not the priest. I'm not the high priest. But I have the privilege of interceding for the girls. And I don't know what it means anything to you or not. But as far as I'm concerned, when I get a burden for you, I'll call your name day after day and ask the Lord to say, I'm a priest. I'm a priest. Now, if I was the high priest, all I'd have to do is just walk up to him and say, I'm going to forgive your sins and I'm going to get you straight, but I can't do that. No, sir. Now then, let's read the scripture. Let's go to the 7th chapter. I want to ask you a question. Who was Melchizedek? Who was Melchizedek? He said, he talks about Melchizedek, high priest forever after the order of Melchizedek. Who was Melchizedek? I tell you, been a heap of discussion about that. Let's read and see what his characteristics are and see who could be Melchizedek. Number one, verse one. For this Melchizedek, king of Salem, priest of the Most High God, who met Abraham returning from the slaughter of the kings and blessed him, to whom also Abraham gave a tenth part of all, first being by interpretation, king of righteousness. Well, that's a high title, isn't it? I don't believe I'd ever measure up that, do you? King of righteousness. He's the ruler of righteousness. And after that also, king of Salem, which is king of peace. Who could that be? King of righteousness, king of peace. King of peace, see? Reigns in peace. Without father? Well, I've got a father. That couldn't be me. Without mother? Without descent, having neither beginning of days nor end of life, but made like unto the Son of God, abideth a priest continually. Now consider how great this man was. I knew even that patriarch Abraham gave the tenth of the spoil. I'll say this. If that was Jesus, he was giving his money to the right one. That simplifies that, doesn't it? Oh, brother, if you've got anything, give it to Jesus. If you want to give, if you want to get credit in heaven, give it to Jesus. Give it in the name of. And verily, they that are the sons of Levi, who receive the office of the priesthood, have a commandment to take tithes of the people according to the law, that is, of their brethren, though they come out of the loins of Abraham. But he whose descent is not counted from them received tithes of Abraham and blessed him that had the promises. I feel led to go to the book of Hebrews chapter 2. Let's stop there with the promises. Go to chapter 2. I think we were reading this in our house last night. Maybe we preached on it, didn't we? Yes, we see Jesus. Verse 11, please. Verse 11, that's chapter 2. For both he that sanctified and they who are sanctified are all of one. Of one. Well, it's because he's not ashamed to call them brethren. Now let's go back. We stopped there where the promise is. Sixth verse. Now the seventh. And without all contradiction, the less is blessed of the better. And here men that die receive tithes, but that he receiveth them, of whom it is witnessed that he liveth. And as I may so say, Levi also, who receiveth tithes, paid tithes in Abraham, for he was yet in the loins of his father, when Melchizedek met him. If therefore perfection were by the Levitical priesthood, for under it the people received the law, what further need was there that another priest should rise after the order of Melchizedek and not be called after the order of Aaron? For the priesthood, being changed, there is made of necessity a change also of the law. For he of whom these things are spoken pertaineth to another tribe, of which no man gave attendance at the altar. For it is evident that our Lord sprang out of Judah, of which tribe Moses spake nothing concerning priesthood. And it is yet far more evident, for that after the similitude of Melchizedek, there ariseth another priest, who is made not after the law of a carnal commandment, but after the power of an endless life. For he testifieth, thou art a priest forever after the order of Melchizedek. For there is verily a disannulling of the commandment going before for the weakness and unprofitableness thereof. For the law made nothing perfect, but the bringing in of a better hope did, by the which we draw nigh unto God. And inasmuch as not without an oath, he was made priest. For those priests were made without an oath, but this with an oath by him that said unto him, the Lord swear and will not repent. Thou art a priest forever after the order of Melchizedek. By so much was Jesus made a surety of a better covenant. Oh, don't forget that verse. He's my collateral. He's all I've got on my salvation loan or gift. He's my collateral. He's my surety. And he makes me mighty sure. That's where you get your sureties, right there. That's where you get the assurance right there, too. And they truly were many priests because they were not suffered to continue by reason of death. But this man, because he continueth ever, hath an unchangeable priesthood. Now, verse 25. Wherefore, he is able also to save them to the uttermost that come unto God by him, seeing he ever liveth to make intercession for them. What a verse. Oh, we're talking about our high priest tonight. He's an uttermost and a guttermost savior. Everywhere, anywhere, the lowest he can reach with his long arm of love. For, verse 26, now this is the kind of priest I'm looking for right here. And if you can find one in Corpus like this, I'll go to him and confess my sin. I'll do it, so help me, I'll do it before I go to bed tonight. And I'm not trying to be ugly or facetious, I'm just simply saying, for such an high priest became us, who's holy, harmless, undefiled, separate from sinners, made higher than the heavens, who needeth not daily as those high priests to offer of sacrifice, first for his own sins, and then for the people's. For this he did once when he offered up himself. For the law maketh men high priests which have infirmity, but the word of the oath, which was since the law, maketh the Son who is consecrated for evermore. Yes, we're looking at our high priest now. We're looking at our high priest. He's consecrated. Now, what did he say in 8th chapter? Verse 1. Now, of the things which we've spoken, this is the sum. He's got it all summed up now. Listen. He must have got heaven's computer out. Yes, he got it all summed up now. He got every Adam machine he had in glory. He said, now here's my conclusion, folks. This is the sum of the whole thing. We have such an high priest. Brother, never did the word such mean so much as right there. You talk about a much such, that's it right there. Oh, we have such an high priest who is set on the right hand of the throne of the majesty in the heavens, a minister of the sanctuary, the true tabernacle which the Lord pitched, and not man. I've read you the greatest chapter in the Bible on the high priest. Now then, go back with me, please, to chapter 2. and verse 17. Wherefore, that's Hebrews 2:17. Wherefore, in all things, it behooved him to be made like unto his brethren, that he might be a merciful and faithful high priest in things pertaining to God, to make reconciliation for the sins of the people. For in that he himself hath suffered, being tempted, he is able to succor them that are tempted. Turn to chapter 3 and verse 1. Wherefore, holy brethren, partakers of the heavenly calling, consider the apostle and high priest of our profession. Who is he? Christ Jesus. Christ Jesus. Think about it, he said. Consider the virgin birth of the high priest, the sinless life, the promises of the Old Testament, his atoning death, his resurrection, his ascension, his soon come. Consider the high priest of our profession, Christ Jesus. Turn to the fourth chapter, please. Fourth chapter, beginning at verse 14, 4:14. Seeing then that we have a great high priest that is passed into the heavens, Jesus, the Son of God, let us hold fast our profession. For we have not an high priest which cannot be touched with the feeling of our infirmities, but was in all points tempted, like as we are, yet without sin. Therefore, he said, let us come boldly under the throne of grace, that we may obtain mercy and find grace to help in time of need. What good would it be for me tonight to pray if I didn't have somebody to present my petitions there? What good would it do if he wasn't up there to listen to me? He's my high priest, and I go to him by faith. And dear friend, when Jesus Christ hung on Calvary's cross, there was a Holy of Holies. And that Holy of Holies was entered only once a year by a priest. I mean, he had to go once a year to offer, first of all, an offering and sacrifice for his own sins and then for the sins of the people. And so he'd go in there and the people would stand outside and wait until he came out. Did you know that when Jesus Christ hung on Calvary's cross, the Bible said the sun refused to shine, the earth refused to be still, and ceremonialism failed to function. The old veil was rent in twain. Did you know that anybody, if a man to come up there and rent that or cut that with a knife, they'd have killed him just like that. If God didn't have killed him, they'd have killed him just like he couldn't have lived. He wouldn't have suffered any man to live. The fact is, no man could go back behind that big, beautiful curtain. I mean, the veil into the Holy of Holies unless first he'd gone through the proper cleansing. And he had gone back there on spiritual and sacred business. Nobody was allowed. But listen, brother, God got through with the veil when his son, the Lord Jesus, hung on Calvary's cross. That old veil was rent not from the bottom to the top, but from the top to the bottom, brother. God started in with the top, and down he went with it. And I tell you, the people out there, they looked and saw that the Holy of Holies was accessible. They could come by faith now through the precious blood of the Lord Jesus Christ. Never a more sacred or sweeter theme I've ever preached on than what I'm preaching on tonight. Think about it. A little girl that's full of the devil and sin, away from God, miserable and unhappy. You can just by faith go into the Holy of Holies, no matter how dirty your feet may be and how sorry your life has been. That includes me. And listen, everybody's sinned. All have sinned. And we all need a cleansing. And we all need to go in the Holy of Holies. You know who the Holy of Holies is? That's Jesus. We come to him. Yes, and the veil of the temple has been rent in twain. And so that's in the 14th, 15th, and 16th verses. Go with me to the 5th chapter now, please. Verse 1. For every high priest taken from among men is ordained for men in things pertaining to God, that he may offer both gifts and sacrifices for sin. Who can have compassion? Amen. On the ignorant, and on them that are out of the way, for that he himself also is compassed or compassed with infirmity. Jesus was surrounded with iniquity and sin, and it got all over him, but none of it got in him. He bore our sins in his own body on the tree. Now then, turn with me, please, to the 8th chapter, and I want to give it to you one more time. Verse 1. Now, of the things which we have spoken, this is the Son. We have such an high priest who is set on the right hand of the throne of the majesty in the heavens. Now, what kind of priest do we have? He's holy. He's harmless. He's undefiled. He's separate from sinners. He's made higher than the heavens. That's the kind of priest we have. Perfect is he. Now then, I'm going to make a conclusion tonight as we bring this message to a close, and then we're going to walk up in the baptistry in a little bit and baptize those who've been to the high priest and been saved and washed in his precious blood and would like to symbolize death, burial, and resurrection. Will you turn with me to the book of Revelation? It's the last book of the Bible, isn't it? Revelation chapter 1 and verse 6. Now then, let's see if we believe in the other priests. Revelation chapter 1, verse 6. And hath made us kings and priests unto God. You'd say, Brother Wolf, but not me, because I'm so weak and sorry, and I've sinned so much. Well, maybe we better go to the fifth verse then. And from Jesus Christ, who is the faithful witness, and the first begotten of the dead, and the prince of the kings of the earth, unto him that loved us and washed us from our sins in his own blood. Now then, we're ready. Why, he's made us kings and priests unto God and his Father. To him be glory and dominion forever and ever. Amen. Now then, turn with me, please, to the fifth chapter of the book of Revelation, chapter 5. Chapter 5 and verse 10. And has made us unto our God kings and priests, and we shall reign on the earth. Did you know that? I know the devil reigns here now. But if you want to go back and you'll find the secret of it. Verse 9 said they sung a new song, saying, Thou art worthy to take the book, open the seals thereof, for thou wast slain and hast redeemed us to God by thy blood out of every kindred and tongue and people and nation. And then when he did that, he said, I'll make them unto God kings and priests, and let you reign with me on the earth. We better go over to the last, next to the last chapter or two, hadn't we? Chapter 20 and verse 6. Chapter 20, verse 6. Blessed and holy is he that hath part in the first resurrection. On such, the second death hath no power. But they shall be priests of God and of Christ, and shall reign with him 1,000 years. Yes? We're going to have some power one of these days and authority. We're going to have a universe where righteousness prevails. We're going to have a nation and a whole world down here that's going to observe what God told him. We're going to have a little sample of what we could have been if we'd have stayed in our place and have done right. Now then, go with me, please. Hebrews chapter 10. I want to ask you a question. Is it possible for a man, an earthly man, for a preacher, a priest, or pope, or whoever it may be, can he forgive sins? Can he forgive sins? Verse chapter 10, verse 11. And we'll just read it. We'll just read it. And every priest standeth daily ministering and offering oftentimes the same sacrifices, which can never take away sins. Now, you'll read that in your Bible. But verse 12, talking about Jesus, but this man, oh, this man, after he'd offered one sacrifice for sins forever, sat down on the right hand of God. How long? From henceforth expecting till his enemies be made his footstool. For by one offering, he hath perfected forever them that are sanctified. Isn't that a wonderful promise? He's perfected us how long? Forever. Verse 17 said, in their sins and iniquities will I remember no more. I've talked to some people the last 24 hours. They confessed to me some things that they were guilty of, but they didn't have to do that to get me to forgive them, because they'd already asked the Lord to forgive them. They asked me to forgive them, and I certainly did. I want to show you now the 19th verse. Having therefore, brethren, boldness to enter whereabouts? Into the holiest house, by the blood of Jesus, by a new and living way, which he hath consecrated for us through the veil. There we are, going right on through the veil now, aren't we? See, the veil's been rent. We wouldn't go through it if it wasn't rent. That is to say,
1: what?
0: His flesh. Jesus Christ offered His flesh. His flesh. And He opened the veil for us. And His flesh was given. His life was given. That we might have life and have it more abundantly. 1 Peter chapter 2. And the message is done. 1 Peter chapter 2. What a challenge this is to my life and to yours. And it's time for us to go now and intercede for those that need Christ. 1 Peter chapter 2 verse 5. Wherefore also it's contained in the scripture. Behold, I lay in Zion a chief cornerstone, elect, and He's precious. And he that believeth on Him shall not be confounded. He's telling us in this great chapter that you and I, dear friends, are supposed to go and represent the priest. He said, I'm laying in Zion at chief cornerstone. He tells us, and Peter has a way of talking about how precious he is. Verse 4 said, to whom coming as unto a living stone, disallowed, there you are, disallowed indeed of men, but chosen of God and precious. I'm going to give you another verse in just a moment. Notice what he is. Unto you therefore which believe, he's precious. But unto them which be disobedient, the stone which the builders disallowed, the same is made the head of the corner. And a stone of stumbling, rock of offense, even to them which stumble at the word, that's it. They stumble at the word, being disobedient, whereunto also they were appointed. But notice verse 9 now. But ye are a chosen generation, a royal priesthood, a holy nation, a peculiar people, that ye should show forth the praises of him who hath called you out of darkness into his marvelous light. Yes, a holy priesthood we are. Verse 5, offer up spiritual sacrifices acceptable to God by Jesus Christ. Now, verse 15, what are we going to do about it? For so is the will of God, that with well-doing we may put to silence the ignorance of foolish men. I challenge any man on earth to investigate the fruit of a New Testament church and then prove that God is dead. He's alive. He's still saving drunkards. He's still saving dope addicts. He's still making little old hearts change from ugliness to rightness. And he'll save you tonight if you'll put your trust in him.
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0: Hello, this is Nevin Neal, pastor of Bonners Ferry Baptist Church. As we read our Bibles, it becomes abundantly clear why Jesus Christ came into this world. And one of the things that gives that clarity are a number of passages of Scripture that tell us why He didn't come into this world. Matthew chapter 9, verse 13 says this, "But go ye and learn what that meaneth, I will have mercy and not sacrifice, for I am not come to call the righteous, but sinners to repentance." And then in Mark 2:17, it says, "When Jesus heard it, he saith unto them, They that are whole have no need of the physician, but they that are sick. I came not to call the righteous, but sinners to repentance." In our Lord's day, as in this day, there are those who see themselves as righteous and really don't need a Savior. That's not why Jesus came, to affirm the righteousness of those who think they're righteous. He came for those who know they are sick and need a physician. If you'd like to contact us, you can reach us at 267-3746 or find us at bfbaptist.com.
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2: Now, I don't always pay attention to the calendar when I'm trying to decide what to preach, but yes, I think moms are a big deal. I think Mother's Day is a big deal. Most of you probably know there was a lady named Anna Jarvis that initiated Mother's Day in 1914. Woodrow Wilson, the president, made it a national holiday in that year. And it's been a national holiday since. I think there's a lot of holidays we ought to get off the calendar. This is one I'd keep. This would be a good one to keep. Thank God for your mom. The Bible says we're to give honor to whom honor is due in Romans chapter 13. If anybody's worthy of honor, most of us would have to admit our moms are due some honor. It is one of the oldest professions known to mankind. It's one of the deepest examples of love, an unconditional love. It is one of the most powerful jobs, so they say, the hands that rock the cradle rule the world. It is one of the most revered positions, as most people revere in unbelievable ways, this woman called mom. Somebody wrote it, I don't know who, and they said at age 4, when I was 4, my mom can do anything. But when I was 12, I thought, well, she doesn't know everything. At 14, she doesn't know anything. At 18, mom's just really out of step. At 25, well, she knows a few things. At 35, before we decide, let's get mom's opinion. At 45, I wonder what my mom would say about this. And at 65, I sure wish I could talk to mom one more time. Sadly, it is when you have your own children that you start to appreciate your parents. Once you have your own and go through a few things and a few sleepless nights and a real difficult day or two, you start thinking, boy, I guess my mom went through this too, huh? But as we age, we realize, I think most of us do, the heavy weight or the burden that moms carry. Moms carry an unbelievable heavy weight. I'd like to say something to all of you young husbands and fathers. In your 20s and 30s, I want you to understand that in my 20s and 30s, especially my 20s, I did not appreciate the physical or the emotional turmoil that a mother goes through. As young men, for some reason, when we're strong and when we are, at least we think we are tough and all those things, we simply don't have, we don't have a comprehension of the toll motherhood takes on a female. It is a heavy weight to carry. And I thank God for the moms here today, and especially the mother of my children. Jacob's right. She always handled things extremely well. Because things can be chaotic if you're a mom. There can be some difficult days. I heard the story of this lady going through the grocery store, and she's got her little girl in the shopping cart, you know. And she's going through the store, and that little girl's just screaming, yelling every second or two. And the mother says, "Now, calm down, Ellen. Calm down, Ellen. It's going to be okay, Ellen. There's no reason to yell, Ellen. It's almost time to go home, Ellen. And she gets up to the clerk's position, and the clerk says, "Ma'am, I'm so amazed at your patience with little Ellen." And the lady said, "I'm Ellen." You ladies know exactly what I'm saying. Most everybody knows that 1 Samuel is about three men. The main characters of 1 Samuel would be Samuel and Saul and David. And that's true according to every Bible scholar or student. But the book of 1 Samuel begins not with Samuel or Saul or David, but really it begins with a great woman. A woman named Hannah. I want us to walk through this chapter, make a few comments, and then try to magnify some things that might help all of us learn from this godly mother. The Bible says in verse 1, "Now there was a certain man of," and if you can pronounce this, you're doing better than me, "Ramathaim Zophim of Mount Ephraim, and his name was Elkanah, the son of Jeroam, the son of Elihu, the son of Tohu, the son of Zoph, an Ephrathite. And he had two wives. The name of the one was Hannah, and the name of the other, Peninnah. And Peninnah had children, but Hannah had no children." When you read verses like this in the Bible, the skeptic, the person who wants to be critical says, "See there, in the Bible, polygamy was the thing." I want to remind all of you of a great lesson in hermeneutics on how to study your Bible. Sometimes the Bible just reports the news. It doesn't endorse the news. You understand that, don't you? Just because God said it so doesn't mean He necessarily endorsed it. People get all tore up about these kind of things. But the Bible says in Genesis 2 that a man shall leave his father and mother and they shall be one flesh. You know how the New Testament explains Genesis 2:24? It says they two shall be one. It doesn't say they three. It doesn't say they four. In other words, God's perfect plan was one man for one woman for life. That was God's perfect plan, but certainly there were some things allowed, as He does today. Aren't you glad that God doesn't just wipe you off the map every time you do something foolish? Amen. So sometimes the Bible reports the news. It doesn't necessarily endorse the news. Look at verse 3. "And this man went up out of his city yearly to worship and to sacrifice unto the Lord of hosts in Shiloh. And the two sons of Eli, Hophni and Phinehas, the priests of the Lord, were there." The reason verse 3 is very significant to me is it's the first time in the Bible you see God referred to as the Lord of hosts. You and I don't think that way. We'll come back and talk about this term in just a moment. It's in the Bible 230 times or more. And here in 1 Samuel 1, he's referred to as the Lord of hosts. And then we're also introduced to Eli's two sons, Hophni and Phinehas. They're wicked. They're sinful men. They may be where pastors' kids got their reputation, because these two guys are a mess. We won't get into that. Verse 4, "And when the time was that Elkanah offered," remember, he's going to the house of God. It's a yearly sacrifice. He's going to worship. "He gave to Peninnah his wife and to all her sons and her daughters portions. But unto Hannah he gave a worthy portion, for he loved Hannah. But the Lord had shut up her womb." Don't you find that interesting? Hannah's his first love. In a Jewish culture, the way you treated a woman with physical things is something of an indication of your love for her. Hannah is clearly his first love, the one he really loves. And in the Jewish culture, if a woman couldn't have a child, they could have her put away. They could divorce her. Or they could take a second wife for the purpose of having a child. That seems to be the case here with Elkanah. We can't say that without question, but it does seem to be the case. Hannah cannot have children. I think that may be, as a pastor, one of the most difficult things that I could address. It's in our church. It's in almost every church I go to. A woman who's barren, infertile, cannot have a child. It might be because of a physical problem that she has or her husband has. It might be a mental, emotional issue. That is common, by the way, in our culture. I'm not here to preach down to anybody this morning. I really want to brag on Hannah. But never in the history of America has there been so much emotional and mental issues as women are dealing with today. I'm not saying why. I'm just saying it can have an effect on childbirth. And a third reason that a woman could be barren is it's the will of God. The Bible says here, at the end of verse 5, the Lord had shut up her womb. God is preparing Hannah for something special. He is preparing Hannah for something of enormous significance. He is preparing Hannah to have a son who will change the course of the nation of Israel. That's His plan for Hannah. Please hear me this morning. We don't always understand what God is doing, or listen, what He's not doing. We simply don't always understand it. Sometimes we can look back and see what He was doing, but sometimes we don't find out until we get into eternity. There are simply some things that is one of the most liberating things I ever got a hold of in my own life is that I had to accept the fact there's some things in life I'm not going to understand. I'm not going to think it's fair. I'm not going to think God is right. And I just have to go to God and say, God, I know You're right, but it doesn't feel that way. And I know You're in control and I know what You do is right, but I don't understand it. So I'm just going to have to trust You, God, because it'll drive you crazy trying to figure some of this stuff out. And I have learned that God is right, and I have to accept by faith that He knows what He's doing. In verse 6, to make matters worse, it says, and her, that'd be Hannah's adversary, also provoked her sore, for to make her fret because the Lord had shut up her womb. And as he did so year by year, when she went up to the house of the Lord, so she provoked her, therefore she wept and did not eat. How would you like to have, number one, how would you just like to have a wife-in-law? That alone would be a pain, wouldn't it? A wife-in-law. But then you've got a wife-in-law who rubs it in your face that you can't have children. When you read that, does that not just seem unbelievably cruel? It's unbelievably cruel, taunting her, provoking her. I want to say this, even on Mother's Day, I hate to. I wished it was Father's Day and I could say this a lot better. But listen, the Bible gives you a reality about human nature. Some women can just be cruel with their tongue. Some women can be unbelievably cruel with their tongue. And let me say this to all of us. Let's learn a lesson here. You want to know what hinders worship? They're going to worship. I'll tell you what hinders worship. It started with Cain and Abel, and here it is in 1 Samuel. Family squabbles, tension, and anger at the house causes trouble at God's house. You can't deny it. You can walk in here and act like it doesn't affect your spirit, but don't kid me. I've seen it too many times in 47 years where things that are going on in your family affect our church. You need to get it right. Amen. Amen. Amen and amen. Your family tensions affect God's family. Verse 8. Then said Elkanah, her husband, to her, Hannah, what you crying for? You ever ask that question? He asks four questions and it goes from bad to worse. Look at it. Why weepest thou? Why eatest thou not? Why is thy heart grieved? Am not I better to thee than 10 sons? Buddy, you got problems. Every time I read this, I'm thinking, please, Lord, tell me I'm not that stupid. Because I know us men, we can really be stupid. Men, especially you young husbands, you better learn something from Elkanah. Don't ask a woman why she's crying. She doesn't know why she's crying. I don't know how many ladies come into my study to talk to me about something that doesn't seem all that serious. Sometimes it is. And I've got to where I just pull out the box of Kleenex and just put it right in front of them. And they'll start with this. I don't know why I cry when I come in here. Okay. I'm just telling you, fellas, you might as well not ask because they don't know the answer. They don't know why they're crying. Second question. Why aren't you eating? Another lesson for you men. Just because nothing hinders your appetite doesn't mean it doesn't hinder theirs. You'd eat sitting in a funeral. You'd eat, I mean, you're going to eat. Now, let's move on to the third question. I'm just telling you, we're not all the same. And definitely men and women are not the same. Third question, why is thy heart grieved? Now, I got a question. Should he not know the answer to that question? This guy's clueless. This woman, godly woman, great woman, has dealing with in the home. Here's what Elkanah's got going on in his house. Anger between two women, bitterness of soul, heartache, deep sorrow. And he's saying, what's the problem? Right? I bet he's been watching football all afternoon. I bet he's been on YouTube. I don't know. I know he's insensitive to what his wife's going through. And then, dumb of all dumb, sweetheart, you got me. Right? You got me. What else? You should be thrilled. If God never does another thing for you, honey, He gave me to you. Rejoice in the Lord. Well, we're a mess, are we not? Now, if I was her, well, first of all, I don't know what she should say. I don't know. But there's a part of me that thinks she should say, oh, really? Are you not better to... I only get you half the time. Huh? Yep. And, listen, men, there's some things that we can't provide for our wives. Children can provide it, but we can't. I'll give you a side note. This is a side note for Cornerstone Baptist Church 2026. Write it down. Put it in your Bible. We're living in a confused world. There's things Elkanah cannot provide. I'm going to give you a real huge Bible truth. Only women can have babies. Did you hear me? 2026, with all of the trans mess going on, only a woman can have a baby. And if you want to tell me you used to be a man and now you're a woman, give me a child. You fool. Only women can have babies. Now I know that comes as a shock to the world, but it shouldn't be to us. Verse 9. So Hannah rose up after they had eaten in Shiloh and after they had drunk. Now Eli the priest sat upon a seat by a post of the temple of the Lord. And she, Hannah, was in bitterness of soul and prayed unto the Lord and wept sore. Now, I don't know. I've preached this both ways. I don't know. I don't have to say necessarily that she's bitter at God. She's just bitter in her soul. And one reason I think she might not be bitter at God is she's still talking to Him. And she's still, according to verse 15, look at verse 15 down there at the end of it. She said, I've poured out my soul before the Lord. So whatever kind of bitterness this is, she's still talking to God and she's pouring her soul out to God. And look what she says, verse 11. And she vowed a vow and said, O Lord of hosts, if thou wilt indeed look on the affliction of thine handmaid and remember me and not forget thine handmaid, but wilt give unto thine handmaid. Boy, she uses that word a lot, doesn't she? Handmaid, she knows she's a servant, a lowly servant. She doesn't pretend to be anybody. But she said, if you would give unto thine handmaid a man child, then I will give him unto the Lord all the days of his life, and there shall no razor come upon his head. It is the vow of a Nazarite. But notice again, for the second time, this phrase, O Lord of hosts. That phrase means Lord of armies. That phrase means a God who is armed for battle. That is a God who controls the armies of heaven. And think about this. The great God of heaven, the one who is surrounded by angels and cherubim and seraphim and others crying out 24/7, holy, holy, holy is the Lord God Almighty, the God who holds the planets in their place, the God who spoke the universe into existence, the God who has armies and angels and seraphim and cherubim at his command, stoops down to take interest in one lady. What a God we have, who, while dealing with all of the universe, when you call his name, you've got his attention. I can't help but see Ben and Diane over here. They got God's attention. I can't help but think about Ben and Anna at their house. They got God's attention. I'm telling you, God cares about what you're going through. And that's why Kelly said that song written by Mom, I Need Thee Every Hour. Don't you? I'm so glad that the God of the universe, who one day will take on the world in a fierce battle and win, is not too busy for me. And here's my cry. Here's my prayer. I guess with verse 11 in mind, it would be okay to dedicate your children to the Lord. People ask me about baby dedications. Right here's a baby dedication in the Bible. Is it not? I give him to you, Lord, all the days of his life, she says. Verse 12. And it came to pass, as she continued praying before the Lord, that Eli marked her mouth. Now Hannah, she spake in her heart. Only her lips moved, but her voice was not heard. Therefore, Eli thought she had been drunken. I give you a great truth today from the Word of God. God hears your heart. God hears your heart. Your silent prayers that are never voiced out loud. Your prayers that are never spoken out loud. Sometimes we think that, well, I only prayed for 5 minutes this morning. Listen, there's times I pray throughout the day. And I don't have to open my mouth. God knows what's on my heart. I find myself talking to God before I get out of the bed, after I get in the bed. I find my heart speaking to God. And I'm glad He hears if nothing comes out my lips. Amen. He heard Hannah's heart. Verse 14. And Eli said unto her, how long wilt thou be drunken? Put away thy wine from thee. I don't have anything to say except this. Elkanah and Eli will not be nominated for Man of the Year. You don't have to worry about that. You've been drinking, hadn't you? What a priest. Might be that the priest has been drinking, so he assumes everybody else is. We won't talk about priest right now. Verse 15. And Hannah answered and said, no, my Lord. I'm a woman of a sorrowful spirit. I have drunken neither wine nor strong drink, but have poured out my soul before the Lord. Count not thine handmaid for a daughter of Belial, for out of the abundance of my complaint and grief have I spoken hitherto. Then Eli answered and said, go in peace, and the God of Israel grant thee thy petition that thou hast asked of him. And she said, let thine handmaid find grace in thy sight. So the woman went her way and did eat, and her countenance was no more sad. Hannah goes to the house of God grieved and sorrowful and provoked, but she leaves better than she came. She came to the house of God down and out, but she leaves walking on air. She came to the house of God to worship and praise, and when she leaves, she's a different woman. When you come to the house of God and worship and praise and surrender to Him, you ought to leave different than you came. Amen. You probably didn't worship if you leave the same. You probably didn't surrender if you leave the same. You ought to change when you hear preaching. You ought to change when you praise. You ought to change when you surrender. She did not leave the same. Verse 19, and they rose up in the morning early and worshiped before the Lord. That's interesting. She's already worshiping. She doesn't have a child yet. It says they returned and came to their house to Ramah, and Elkanah knew Hannah his wife, and the Lord remembered her. Wherefore it came to pass when the time was come about after Hannah had conceived that she bare a son and called his name Samuel, saying, because I have asked him of the Lord. Hannah endures adversity and comes out victorious. She shows us how to face life's deepest trials, deepest disappointments. Please hear me, but keep the faith. How to go through tragedy, but keep your faith. She knows the only one who can really help her. She doesn't complain to her husband, not in this passage. We have no record of her complaining to her husband. Hey, we have no record of her retaliating against Peninnah. She didn't go to her husband. She didn't go to the priest. She didn't go to Peninnah. She didn't go to a counselor. She took her heart to the Lord. What a friend we have in Jesus. All our sins and griefs to bear. What a privilege to carry everything to Him in prayer. I wonder if we took our complaints to Him, we'd get more done. I tell you, He can handle Peninnah. Some of you got a problem with somebody? Talk to the Lord about it. Some of you think your husband's insensitive? Talk to the Lord about it. Some of you think life's not fair? Talk to the Lord about it. Now, verse 21, I'm going to read the rest of the chapter and one other verse, and we'll talk a little while. It says, and the man Elkanah and all his house went up to offer unto the Lord the yearly sacrifice and his vow. But Hannah went not up, for she said unto her husband, I will not go up until the child be weaned, and then I will bring him, that he may appear before the Lord and there abide forever. And Elkanah, her husband, said unto her, do what seemeth thee good. Tarry until thou have weaned him. Only the Lord establish his word. So the woman abode and gave her son suck until she weaned him. And when she had weaned him, she took him up with her, and three bullocks, and one ephah of flour, and a bottle of wine, and brought him unto the house of the Lord in Shiloh. And the child was young. And they slew a bullock and brought the child to Eli. And she said, O my Lord, as thy soul liveth, my Lord, I am the woman that stood by thee here praying unto the Lord. For this child I prayed, and the Lord hath given me my petition which I ask of him. Therefore also I have lent him to the Lord. As long as he liveth, he shall be lent to the Lord. And he worshiped the Lord there. And Hannah prayed and said, even though I agonized and wept and God gave me a son, and even though now when he's only probably five, my heart rejoices, my horn is exalted, my mouth is enlarged. Can you believe this woman? She's a special lady. She is unbelievable. She's rejoicing in the Lord. Let me give you the marks of a great mother. Let me give you one before I get to the list. She wants what's best for her child, not what's best for her. That's a great lady. Poor parenting is often due to selfishness. Hannah honors the Lord even when the cost is great. And the cost is great. So let me give you several things to think about concerning Hannah. Number one, her problems. She calls it an affliction in chapter 1, verse 11. This woman's got some problems. And she, maybe not even of her own doing, of course. Doesn't seem to be her fault that she's barren. It's of the Lord. It's not her fault that she's got a wife-in-law. It's not her fault that she's got an insensitive husband. But this woman has to deal with problems. I'm talking about Hannah as a great mom. She's dealing with another woman. She's got no children. She calls it bitterness of soul and affliction. She's got an insensitive husband. It's called bitterness of soul. She poured out her soul to the Lord. Why would I even mention her problems? Because I'd like to say to some young men in here this morning, don't make the same mistake I made. You're still living at home, and you're banging heads with your mom on some kind of regular basis. Young men, get over yourself. You have no idea the weight your mom carries. You have no idea the tears that she sheds. You have no idea the burden in her soul. You have no idea what it's like to be a mom. You ought to thank God if you still got a mom.
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1: With SRN News, I'm Ron Taylor. The U.S. has intercepted Iranian missiles and drones fired at Gulf allies, Bahrain and Kuwait.
2: Air raid sirens in Bahrain as Iranian missiles and drones head for Gulf neighbors, including Kuwait. Bahrain's government says those missiles were intercepted and called on Iran to immediately cease attacks on its Gulf neighbors. The statement came hours after the U.S. military said it shot down Iranian ballistic missiles and drones launched toward the Strait of Hormuz and Gulf Arab allies on Friday, and struck some of the Islamic Republic's coastal surveillance radar sites in response. I'm Julie Walker.
1: Authorities in St. Petersburg, Russia, have told residents there to stay indoors after a large-scale Ukrainian drone attack targeted the city.
3: This attack highlights Kyiv's growing ability to strike deep inside Russia. The governor of St. Petersburg says three people sustained minor injuries. He also warns of possible mobile internet disruptions. Russia's defense ministry says its air defenses shot down 376 Ukrainian drones.
1: Correspondent Andrew Stewart. Authorities say a shooting near a busy street festival in Ohio has wounded at least 12 people. Toledo police say the shooting happened yesterday near the Old West End Festival, an annual gathering of live music and home tours in a historic district. Deputy Police Chief Joe Heffernan says it appears that at least two people fired weapons and they were probably shooting at each other. Two of the victims are in critical condition at this hour. The New York Knicks lead the San Antonio Spurs 2-0 in NBA Finals. The Knicks beat the Spurs 105-104 in a nail-biter in San Antonio Friday night to win their 13th straight playoff game. Game 3 heads back to Madison Square Garden Monday night, where President Trump plans to be in attendance. This is SRN News. Correspondent Michael Harrington reports on a new study of sermons and social issues.
4: It comes from the Pew Research Center, and it finds that white evangelical Protestants who attend church regularly are most likely to hear the pastor mention abortion or homosexuality from the pulpit. Catholics, on the other hand, are more likely to hear about abortion or immigration. Amongst white mainline Protestants, sermons are more likely to mention a wide range of issues, including those mentioned, as well as Israel, the Iran war, and the environment. Michael Harrington reporting.
1: Lawmakers in Ghana have passed a bill that would impose prison terms of up to 10 years for people who promote LGBT activities, reviving legislation that's long been promoted by religious groups in the West African country. The legislation, which expected to be signed into law by President John Mahama, would also impose prison terms of 3 years for people who engage in LGBT acts. A similar bill was passed in Ghana 2 years ago, but never signed by the president. This is SRN News. The Chicago Bears may be moving their stadium out of Illinois.
5: The decision came down after a proposal for tax breaks and financial incentives stalled in the Illinois legislature. The Bears Board of Directors voted to move forward with a project in Hammond, Indiana. That's about 22 miles south of the current facility. Local state representative Cam Buckner said he'd been talking to Bears CEO Kevin Warren and suggested that Illinois might still be on the table. The Bears have played in Chicago since 1921 and Soldier Field since 1971. I'm Jennifer King.
1: The Treasury's Financial Crimes Unit is warning banks about the risks of serving people living in the country illegally. This is part of the Trump administration's efforts to tighten immigration controls. The Financial Crimes Enforcement Network issued guidance Friday following an executive order by President Trump in May. The order requires banks to scrutinize customer citizenship more closely. More details at srnnews.com. I'm Ron Taylor.
6: AP Sports, I'm Geffen Cool Ball. Seth Jarvis's one-timer at 3:56 of overtime completed the Carolina Hurricanes' rally from 2 goals down in the third in a 4-3 win over the Vegas Golden Knights to even the Stanley Cup final at 1 game apiece.
7: It's big. You never want to lose two at home. So to get that one's really good for the group, and like you said, carry this into Vegas and keep it going.
6: At the French Open, Mira Andreeva reached the women's final with a straight sets win over Marta Kostyuk and will face Maja Falinska. MLB Yankees slugger Aaron Judge will be sidelined indefinitely with a stress fracture of one of his ribs. Texas won its second consecutive

In an NCAA softball title, beating Texas Tech 4-1 for a sweep in a rematch of last year's final. And in golf, Jennifer Kupcho grabbed an early lead in the U.S. Women's Open with a confident 66 at Riviera. Geffen Kuhlbaugh, AP Sports.

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